Favour, Master KG, and Emo. And right after Ngushiteni is Isaka by Caesar, Jazz World, Tukutia. So get your dancing shoes and let's get right into it.

0: Welcome back to Loyalist World Spotlight on 91X. You just listened to Isaka by Caesar, Jazz World, and Tukutela. And before that, you listened to Inshuteni by Gun Flavor, Master KG, and Emo. And before that, there was Snoko Noko by AX Apo Benzo and EQ.
1: Did you like the Amapiano vibes?
0: I was dancing.
1: You know, there is this saying that Amapiano will carry you where you know no. Like, it's going to take you to a different realm because the vibe is just, you know, amazing. So, up next, we have Show Me Love by Wiz the MC, Bees and Honey. And next, we have Jogodo by Wizkid and Asake. Oh, God. These two are a biggest force. You know, it's one of people's favorite songs right now. People love this Jogodo by Wizkid and Asake because they are Nigeria's most popular artists. Let's get right into it. This is Loyalist World Spotlight on 91X.

Not before you go to Godo. 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No be today with the crew. Oh, but your body, the food, Lulu. Yep, your body, one at Tongolo.

0: 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You just listened to Jogodo by Wizkid and Asake, Celebrity Life is No Easy. And we all know that, like, the lives of celebrities, definitely not easy. And then, you know, they missed it with, you know, talking about love and all of those. Then before that, you listened to Show Me Love by Wiz the MC, Bees and Honey. And Wiz the MC is a South African German. And he was basically talking about Show Me Love, you know, making one feel special. He was basically mesmerized by her and, you know, the kind of love he wishes to get.
1: So right next, we are going to be listening to Venus by Faceless and Serotonin. Serotonin is like the, what do they call it? Is it hormone that makes you feel good? So like, this song is going to make you feel good.
0: Yes, I mean it. It's going to make you feel good.
1: And after that, we're going to be listening to Ogaraya by Adekunle God.
0: It's the title of his song, because lately I've been saying title of his song. He's Yoruba, but he has been having
1: Igbo vibes. Exactly.
0: Like, even the title is an Igbo name.
1: Ogaraya means like, is it like a respected
0: person? No, it's a big man.
1: Person.
0: Yeah.
1: Yeah.
0: Ogaraya means big man, rich man. Yeah. Basically.
1: So, and after that, we're going to be listening to Talk by Modola. Modola is an Italian-based Nigerian singer. She's kind of like upcoming, but she's really good. So if
0: she's
1: you listen
0: good.
1: To if you want calm vibes, chill music, Modola is the one to go to. And this is Loyalist World Spotlight on 91X.

0: Welcome back, people. You just listened to Talk by Modola. Me, I go, they talk my talk. Oh, what about you?
1: And you actually talk.
0: I talk a lot. People that know me know I talk. And before that, you listen to Ogaraya by Adekunle Gold. Fans call him AG Baby. Me, I like to call him AG Baby too. Anyways, and before that was Venus by Faceless and Serotonin.
1: Do you remember when I taught you this dance step? Like, I literally taught her, and guess what? We tried it right now, and she did not remember the steps.
0: Till date. I can't dance to save my life.
1: Oh, my God.
0: Anyways, we're going to be taking a short commercial break right now, and we will be back.
1: We are going to bring you the energy
0: in the next one. So this is still Loyalist World Spotlight, and it's still 91X.
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3: Partly cloudy tonight with skies becoming clearer later this evening. Light winds low 5. Sunny tomorrow, light winds late in the morning, high for Thursday 16, yellow for Friday, a mix of sun and cloud, a high of 19.
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5: 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And now we are about to play some bangers.
6: Some bedu?
5: Yes. Not really, it's not really like banger, but... You will feel the music. Mm-hmm. You're going to feel it. Maybe you see your legs shaking, then, you know, your body starts shaking. So we're going to start with my latest favorite, Love Ebugum. Mm.
6: I love. Soft one.
5: Lover girls. So Love Ebugum by Simca and Chike. These two, they are brothers. Like, we never saw this combo happening. Like,
6: yeah,
5: we never saw it happening because we had no idea Chike's brother can actually sing, and you know, they made magic with the song. Then the next one is Obimo by Adekunle Go. Do you remember when I was telling her that
6: Obimo
5: is an Igbo word.
6: Yeah,
5: right. And Adekunle Go is Yoruba, and I am just wondering with this his leader thinking about, you know, Igbo songs and everything with the title. Obimo means my heart. So let's get right into it. And don't forget, this is Loyalist Watch Spotlight on 91X.

0: 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You just listened to Obi Mo by Adekunle Good. I am still vibing to the song Obi Mo. It actually means my heart. And he's saying, loving you is primary. Only you, no competition.
1: Imagine no plan B.
0: No plan B. Like, your man is telling you, you have my heart. Carry it. You know, you don't have to worry about anything. Just carry it. Without you, it's just you, you know?
1: There is a disclaimer, do love at your own risk.
0: Okay. So, then before that, you listen to Love Ebugomu by Simka and Chike. You know, you reconfigure my settings. You know, Chike and his brother, you know, talking about Ije love. Ije love means the journey of love, you know. How, you know, you reconfigure my settings, loving you. You know, it's basically the love song and, you know, we are vibing
1: to the
0: song.
1: You're such a lover, girl. You talk so much about love.
0: No comments. So, guys, on our next list, we have
1: Switch by Spyro and Shodee. I love this song so much. The reason why I fell in love was because during Davido's and Chioma wedding, there was this dance that went viral that Chioma was... Remember that
0: dance? Yeah.
1: And that was when I had to, like, look up the song. And it was sang by Spyro. Spyro is actually one of those artists who really blew up in the last few years.
0: Yeah.
1: With very good Afrobeat records. And the track, this particular song just carries the same playful energy. And after that, we are going to be listening to Fun by someone who's been arguing to be among the top four.
0: You know the name.
1: You know the
0: Rema.
1: Person.
0: Rema.
1: Rema. So we're going to be listening to Fun by Rema. And if there's one thing you should know about Rema, it makes music that doesn't sound too serious. So cool. Anyways,
0: he has his way with his song, so let's get right into it. This is Loyalist Ward Spotlight on 91X.

0: 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This is still Loyalist World Spotlight on 91X, and you just listened to Fun by Rema. You see what I told you about Rema? Cool song, cool vibes, chill energy.
1: And the Bedu will still enter.
0: Mm-hmm. The Bedu, they enter body. That's how my Nigerian people will say it. Anyways, and before that, you listened to Sweet by Spyro and Shoddy. I danced for that one because I love that song so much.
1: Yes, and his songs always hit is like more, you know, personal. Do you remember the song?
0: And right next, we
1: are going to be listening to Omalay's two songs. And, you know, we've always, you know, put Omalay in our series, Heart of Afrobeat. And Omalay always explores love, desire, heartbreak, and personal growth. And these two is more on the love, desire, personal growth. And we're going to listen to Waste by Omalay and Moving by Omalay. Don't forget, this is Loyalist World Spotlight on 91X.

0: Welcome back to Loyalist World Spotlight on 91X. I have been moving. What about you? I also noticed our producer's legs. They were moving. he was vibing to the song. So, this match, we're moving. Or basically, we're marching forward. And then there was something about this song. He said something. He said, these things money cannot buy. This should be enough for you. Because, you know, sometimes we focus on things money can buy without actually appreciating the things that money cannot buy. And we should actually be focusing on things that money cannot buy, you know.
1: Exactly.
0: And after that, before that, we listened to Waste by Omalay. He was talking about, you know, how he makes wrong decisions when he sees the backside of a woman and asking God to protect him from it. So basically, I just told you, the guy, he basically just sings anything around love, desire, personal growth. You know, last one was about personal growth, how he's been moving, you know, things money cannot buy. And then he's now talking about, you know, love, backside of a woman. So, you know, yeah. And then next on our list
1: is With You by Omalay and Davido.
0: 001.
1: Yeah. Our favorite song, if you ask me. I love this song so much. I don't get tired of listening to it.
0: And then we're going to listen next to Body by CK Mavo. We actually chose this one because we want you to dance. We want you to dance. Shake your body.
1: Mm-hmm.
0: Get your dancing shoes ready because we are about to get right into it. And don't touch that dice. It's Loyalist World Spotlight on 91X.

0: 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You just listened to Body by CK and Marvel. And before that, you listened to Davido
1: with you. Did you enjoy it?
0: I enjoyed it.
1: That last song, you know. Baby, move your body, body, body.
0: Your body, now meat pie.
1: So we're having a discussion with our producer about Davido. He tried to repeat us about Davido. Oh, my God.
0: Do you know what he said? Davido is not that good. I'm like, what?
1: You shouldn't have said this because, you know. Oh,
0: the
1: no.
0: The audacity. Well, I refuse.
1: We are forgiving him, guys.
0: Yeah, because he's our producer. Just because we want to be here for you next week, so we will forgive him. So he can record our next episode.
1: Guys, can you hear that? After we forgave him. So, guys, I hope you really enjoyed this episode. And don't forget, this is Loyalist World Spotlight. Thank you so much for listening and for tuning in with us. And we are your hosts, Ujumwa
0: and Goodness. We will see you same time next week.
1: 8 p.m.
0: Don't be late. 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
6: Welcome to Earshot Daily. I'm your host, Dan Politano. Hearts of Kin is an emerging East Coast Americana band fronted by sisters Danielle McDonald and Shelly Ann Tobin. The singer-songwriters have been captivating audiences with their sweet sibling harmonies and signature slide guitar. Well known for their soulful songwriting, the Darlings' duo style has been flavored by early influences of Sheryl Crow, Jewel, The Chicks, and the late great John Prine. Already with several songs claiming the number one position on East Coast radio charts, Hearts of Kin have earned invitations to showcase for the East Coast Music Awards, the Stan Rogers Folk Festival, and the largest outdoor concert in Atlantic Canada, the Cavendish Beach Music Festival. This is their song, Natural.

That was Like Water by Gemini Crab. They're from Montreal, Quebec. The powerhouse Canadian trio Jade Elephant features Mitchell on guitar and vocals, Kyle on bass, and Taylor on drums. Drawing inspirations from a vast spectrum of musical legends and genres, their performances have brought them to share the stage with the likes of ZZ Top, The Cult, April Wine, and Marianas Trench. You can expect an energetic performance driven by raw, pulsating rhythms, commanding riffs, and compelling vocals. The song came out March 7th, 2025. It's called Zombie.

Thank you so much for tuning in to this edition of Earshot Daily. I'm your host, Dan Politano, and that last song was mine called Love Me Like It's Something New. 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I always love it when I find music from my hometown of Victoria, BC. The Origin reformed in spring 2020 and steadily been releasing new music ever since. Their sound can be characterized as melodic rock with lush soundscapes and emotional artistry reminiscent of their influences, The Killers, The Strokes, and Arcade Fire. This song is called I Gotta Get Outta Here.

That last one was Don't Go Joe by Rich Chambers. He has approximately 4 million streams on Spotify, over 2.8 million views on YouTube, radio and press that is beginning to span the globe, and over 110,000 Facebook and 65,000 TikTok followers. He's from Vancouver, BC. I got time for one more song, and I'm going to play another Vancouver artist. This is Heidi Vincent with What Love Can Do.

0: That's all I have time for today. Thank you so much for tuning into this edition of Earshot Daily. 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
6: Welcome to Famous Last Words. I'm Christopher Ward. With me, as always, the creator of the show and my co-host, Mr. Tom Jokic. Tom, this week we have a unique collection of interviews that all have something in common.
7: That's right, Christopher. It's our Super 70s show with some of the biggest names of that decade. Now, I think that really none of these artists were substantial enough to actually headline this show, but I do believe that as a collection of artists, they make for a very interesting and entertaining bunch. Now,
8: I love the nightlife.
7: She is not on this show.
8: Keep going.
7: Okay, Alicia Bridges is not on this show this week, although I really do need to get her on. Now, I'm going to take back what I said a second ago, because I think there is one actual superstar from this group, probably the most talented and influential of the bunch, and also one of the most underrated in music history, and that's Donna Summer. She'll be featured first and most prominently, and rightly so. This week's artists range from Donna Summer and Natalie Cole to Styx. And we have a brand new interview with the second biggest name in disco divas, Gloria Gaynor. Remember her?
8: Oh, yeah.
7: I talked to her a few days ago, and when I heard that I was going to interview her, at first I was afraid, I was petrified.
8: Nicely done. You know, I didn't even see that coming, and I got a script in front of me.
7: All right. Okay. And what I did, Christopher, I've always wanted to do this. Ever since we started this show and we've been playing clips from the past, from our archives, I've actually wanted to play them directly for the artist. And that's what I got to do with Gloria. So what I did is I played a couple of clips from an interview from our archives from 40 years ago. And Gloria Gaynor's reaction is priceless, and you don't want to miss it.
8: Okay.
7: We also have one of the most popular duos of the 70s, the Captain and Tennille. And although they were very likable during that era in a very milquetoast kind of way, if I may say so myself, they spend a great deal of time in this interview defending the indefensible. The indefensible to me is a song called Muskrat Love.
8: You didn't like the sound effects, the chirping and stuff?
7: Oh, man. But anyway, it's a lot of fun, and she says a couple of pretty interesting things throughout this interview, and it's not a long piece, but it's very interesting. And remember, Christopher, how we used to run a feature at the end of every episode called The Wisdom of Dave?
8: Silent tears.
7: David Lee Roth would give us little tidbits of knowledge from his days in Van Halen and his insight, and it pretty much amounted to just another collection of gas that belonged on the periodic table. Of elements. So today we will feature the follow-up to The Wisdom of Dave called The Wisdom of Helen. And yes, we're talking we are talking about which Helen? Which Helen, Christopher?
8: Well, it's got to be Reddy, baby.
7: It's Helen Reddy. She is strong, she is invincible, and she's a little goofy. And thankfully, it is only one segment for today only, but it is a beaut. So let's get started with our Super 70s show with the Queen of Disco, Donna Summer. Christopher, as you know, I go through the archives and I search and search, and every once in a while, actually fairly often, the CDs are not labeled, so I don't know who's talking. And I'm listening to this woman with a lovely speaking voice, but with a Boston accent. Sorry, that was more New York what I just did there. But she has this Boston accent that I love, and I'm going, okay, so this is a rock singer for sure. It's not Chrissy Hynde. This is not Pat Benatar. Like, who is this? And it turns out to be
8: Donna Summer.
7: Oh my God, my mind was blown. I almost sent you the audio of just like 10 seconds for talking and wanted to get you to guess who it was, right? Because I was
8: I
7: so
8: never
7: excited.
8: Would have known.
7: And this stuff is excellent. So why don't you set up these interview clips from 1976? Go ahead.
8: Tom, Donna Summer was known as the Queen of Disco. And that was a double-edged sword for a young artist, because it both elevated her to royalty as the queen, but it also simultaneously pigeonholed her musically. But she had a lot more to offer than the whispery sort of moaning vocals of Love to Love You Baby, as we found out. When she showed up with songs like Bad Girls, She Works Hard for the Money, and of course, a number one cover of MacArthur Park. Let's remember that she sold over 100 million records and had four number ones in one year.
7: Wow. Mm-hmm.
8: And what a voice. Mm-hmm. What a voice. She also comes off to me, and I think for you as well, as one of the most likable interview subjects you'll ever hear on this show. She covered a lot of musical ground in her recording career, from dance to R&B right to rock. But when she talks about the music that she heard when she was young, that variety of styles kind of makes sense.
9: Janis Joplin, God rest her soul. When she first started off, before her first record was released in Boston, I mean, old groups that I guess are non-existent now, Velvet Underground, and I mean, Mike Bloomfield. It was that time when I started off. And I mean, some of them went on to become very big groups, and others died.
8: Now, she tried a lot of different musical directions on the way to success, but her first break came while she was living in Germany.
7: Right, and I think it was in Germany that she hooked up with Giorgio Moroder.
8: Yeah.
7: And I think she mentions him a little bit later in this, but boy, there was a guy who had a profound influence on the sound of dance music.
8: Yeah. Well, he... I guess they were talking casually about the song Je T'aime by Jane Birkin that was out, the French song. Yes, I guess Je T'aime is French, isn't it? Oops. And he was saying, well, we got to do something like that, right? Anyway, she gives you more on this. She goes to the origins of her first hit, Love to Love You Baby, and the inspiration. What a great story this is.
9: I wrote the lyrics, and the idea of the song is originated from me. We got the idea of the song from a French song called Je T'aime. It started as sort of a joke, in the sense that I was in my office in Munich one day, and our producer came in and said, you know, Je T'aime is on the market in England and it's selling like hotcakes. I mean, I can't believe it. And I said, oh, well, why should we listen to someone else's Je T'aime? Why don't we make our own Je T'aime? You know, sort of joking with him. And he said, no, you couldn't do it, you know, and everything. And I said, no, wait, you know, but why not? Why not? You know, and then I had written a song the week before called Love to Love You, and I couldn't think of any other word but Love to Love You, and that was all I could think of at the time. And so I sang him that chorus line, and he liked it, and he changed his mind, and he says, no, I do like that. And I had, until that time, I had never recorded my own songs with him. And so we started working together on the music and, you know, and everything. And I went home, and he went in the studio for 2 days and came back with his girlfriend and said, look, you go in the studio, you're going to record this. And I said, I'm going to record what? I had totally forgotten all about the song, everything, you know. And, you know, I had contended to live. And he said, well, it's time to go. And I said, well, there are no lyrics. There's nothing. He said, well, you'll think of something. Go on in. So I started recording, you know, and I had, the only thing I had was the chorus line, which was Love to Love You. I Love to Love You, Baby. And so from then on, it was ad lib.
8: She was so underestimated, and I probably was guilty of it too, because when that's the first thing you hear, you think, oh, yeah, okay. I mean, it's like listening to Jane Birkin. I mean, very limited vocal range and all that. And she had to defend many aspects of her career, in particular the sort of sensuous nature of those early hits. Now, in this clip, it sounds to me like she's had to think about it. This is where the interviewer asks her if the song Love to Love You Baby falls under the category of sex rock.
7: Oh, man. Oh, boy.
9: I don't think personally that it's sex rock. I think it's more like the mood you're in. You know, if you feel like, I mean, I basically think that people are sensuous. We've learned not to be sensuous, and we've learned not to be sensitive to things, and we tend to be shy about a lot of feelings that we feel, a lot of things that we, a lot of feelings that we possess. We tend to try to ignore it because we've been taught that way, they're taught to ignore them, and but basically, I think people are sensuous, and they do like, let's say, to be hugged by someone, or just to be caressed, or to feel like they're a part of something. And I think the record tends to give you sort of that kind of an atmosphere where you would like to be, even if no one else is there, you know, kind of thing. And I mean, it's sort of a mood setter, I guess. It's kind of mood you, as someone said to me, it's the type of mood I like to stay in. So he starts his day off with that record, and he still does after all this time, which I think is great.
7: Well, there you go. Okay.
8: So here you get some idea of the intensity of the criticism that she faced early on.
9: There was a ravaged reverend in Philadelphia or somewhere in America, and he was burning the record because he said it was causing young, innocent teenagers to participate in physical activities that are not of their age, you know, and so forth and so on. And he petitioned and he protested that record, and among a few others. And we talked to him. A record company president, Neil Bogart, had a long discussion with him, a debate on radio. And in the end, he backed down and said, well, I guess you're right. When people say it corrupts children, I mean, I can't agree on it. I think to pick up a book where naked girls are in it is more corruptive. It's more corruptive. You can't even use that word. It's more corrupting, maybe. And, I don't think I'm a vile or a vulgar person, and I would really hate for anyone to consider me that.
7: Okay, but that guy eventually came around. That's very interesting. Now, let's talk a little bit about Giorgio, and let's talk specifically about the song I Feel Love. Adam, fire up a few seconds of the beginning of that song where the beat comes in. Okay, so listen to that. Listen to how insistent and how electronic that beat is. And know that that was one of the very first times that was ever heard on the radio. And equate that to what we've been hearing on the radio now for a good 10 years, maybe even 20 years. I believe that that song and that sound was groundbreaking in its day, and it foreshadowed what was to come.
8: Oh, very much so. Mm-hmm. And in the new wave era, a lot of the British bands were very influenced by that and by Kraftwerk and that kind of thing.
7: Sure. Did you ever see Donna Summer play live?
8: I did. And it was a really unusual circumstance. She only did two songs. I was in Nashville in the early 90s, and there's a guy named Harlan Howard who wrote I Fall to Pieces, and just an incredible catalog of some of the greatest country songs ever written. And to honor him on his birthday, they have the Harlan Howard Picnic, or they used to. Uh-huh. And it was in a parking lot on Music Row in behind one of the big buildings. And all of these major artists, like the Dixie Chicks and Lyle Lovett and all these people, get up and play a song.
7: I love Lyle.
8: I mean, it was amazing. And to my surprise, Donna Summer got up with her husband, Bruce Sodano, as the only accompaniment, and she sang a couple of songs. And if you ever had any doubt about her capabilities as a vocalist, they would be laid to rest in that moment.
7: Oh, wow.
8: It was spectacular. Breathtaking, hair standing up, spectacular, Tom. Mm-hmm.
7: Wow. And what a loss it was. You know, she died in 2012 only at the age of 63. And she died of lung cancer even though she never smoked. Mm. And she attributed her lung cancer to the air in New York City post 9/11.
8: Wow.
7: Isn't that terrible? I was just shocked when she passed away May 17th, 2012. Donna Summer, some great stuff from her from the mid-70s here on Famous Lost Words.
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8: This is the Super 70s edition of Famous Lost Words. Tom, thank you for putting all these bits and pieces together. And also, you got a fantastic opportunity very recently to talk to Gloria Gaynor. Wow.
7: It was a real thrill. So, Gloria, the name of this show is Famous Lost Words. It's a show in which we dig up old interviews with artists from our archives, and we go back very, very far. So what I want to do is I want to start by playing a clip of you speaking to us 40 years ago. This is an interview with you, and it's only 20 seconds long, so just bear with me. From 1978, okay? The first one is you talking about how you got started singing. So this is you 40 years ago, Gloria Gaynor.
11: Well, I started singing in Newark, New Jersey. I was in a nightclub one night, and the manager of the club went to the band and told them that he knew me, that I was his downstairs neighbor. He'd been hearing me sing, and would they please call me up? So they called me up, and I sang, and afterwards the band came over and asked me to perform with them, and I started performing with them the very next night. I've been singing ever since.
7: So, what do you think when you hear that person, first of all, and what about what you said?
12: I think that she sounds like a little kid. And what she said is absolutely true. And I still think that's an amazing story that I've always believed that God engineered.
7: Yes, and you have very strong faith. You know, that's been an overriding part of your music probably for almost the better part of that 40 years. Is that correct?
12: Absolutely. Mm-hmm.
7: Okay, so I'm going to play you one more clip, and it's about the same length. It's not too long. And here it is, you, back then, 40 years ago, talking about the song, mm-hmm. I Will Survive.
11: Well, it was written to for anyone who has been sort of downtrodden and has lost touch with his own self-determination and self-reliance. You know, it calls on your self-determination and reliance, and it's antidepressant, and that's what it's meant to be, not just for women, but for anyone.
7: And you know, I would suggest that what you said then is pretty much exactly what you feel now. It is a song of empowerment for whoever chooses to embrace it. But that song has meant so much to you. Tell me a little bit about that.
12: Well, it has meant so much to me because it's meant so much to so many people. It has become the core of my purpose, and it's just a wonderful thing to have for people to come up to you everywhere I go. And tell me how this song has uplifted, empowered, and encouraged them to make it through the difficult times of their lives.
7: For sure. And you fought really hard for that song to be released as a single, didn't you?
12: Yes, I did, because it was originally, as you know, the B-side. And the record company, the president of the record company, had chosen another song for me to record for the A-side. No one wanted to go against his decision, and so they wouldn't even listen to I Will Survive when we told them about it.
7: And you know, a lot of people obviously connect you with the song I Will Survive, and rightfully so. But
12: oh, yeah.
7: I got to tell you, I think my favorite performance by you is Never Can Say Goodbye. It is such a beautiful, clean performance. And I want people to make sure that when they think of you, they think of that song as well as many others. But Never Can Say Goodbye is incredible.
12: Thank you. I've heard that quite often.
7: You were also one of the innovators in the practice of recording albums where there was no break in between songs. So kind of almost like the
12: yes.
7: disco mix. The beat just kept going on between each song. Did you know how
12: right.
7: influential that would become?
12: Well, I believe it would become very influential. The reason why we did it is because there were several reasons. Number one, it was the idea of Tom Moulton. He brought the idea to me, and I thought, awesome, because I love dancing. I love to dance. I love to dance. I love to watch dancing. And that 3 minutes that a song was in those days was never long enough for me to be on the dance floor.
7: Right.
12: So those songs to segue one right into the other. This was before DJs started doing that on their own, started mixing like that on their own. That was wonderful for me. And the other thing that I thought of was that in those days, I think probably the same now, DJs were in a little booth,
7: mm-hmm.
12: you know, on radio. And they were stuck in that booth for hours during their however long they were on the air. So now they've got 18 minutes where they can go and take a break.
7: Right.
12: So they're going to play my record more often.
7: That's right. That's a very practical way of looking at it. Just one more quick question, and that is, looking back 40 years from the person that you heard at the very beginning of our interview, what would you tell that person now, 40 years ago? If you could go back in time and meet Gloria Gaynor, what would you say to her?
12: Oh, my God. Be still. Be still and just watch God work.
7: Gloria Gaynor, thank you so much.
12: Thank you so much.
7: Christopher? Does the name Pauline Matthews mean anything to you?
8: No.
7: Okay, that's the real name of Kiki D, who had two big notable hits in North America, anyway. One was I Got the Music in Me, which
8: right.
7: is a great song, just a great song. And also her duet with Elton John, Don't Go Breaking My Heart.
8: That's a great song,
7: That's
8: too.
7: A great song,
8: yeah.
7: right. But here she is now talking about the song I Got the Music in Me.
13: Well, it was very interesting, in fact, because the song was lying around for a couple of years. A keyboard player that I was working with called Bias Bushell wrote the song. We were looking for up-tempo numbers to do for live performances. And Bias said, oh, I've got a song I wrote a couple of years ago which could be quite nice, you know, for a stage number. and he played it to me, and I just freaked out because it's such a great song. So it was really ironical because it was sitting in a publisher's office for 2 years, and no one, you know, did it at all. So it was just one of those lucky things. But I think the song would have been a hit, you know. Whoever recorded it, I think it was really strong.
7: That's a great story. I just love that song. There's so much heart and soul in that song. I am surprised that Kiki Dee was not a bigger artist. I really am. Because in a way, she's a one-hit wonder other than the duet that she had with Elton.
8: Right.
7: Yeah. Okay, so speaking of the duet she had with Elton, boy, some interesting stuff here, including where that song was recorded. Don't Go Breaking My Heart. Here's the story of her duet with Elton John, Kiki Dee talking about that.
13: Elton and I have talked about, before we talked about doing an album together of, you know, all the great duet songs, which we probably will do at some point anyway. Beginning of last year, Elton was recording the Blue Moves album in Canada. And he got an idea for this song in the studio. So he called me up, told me about it, and said, you know, would I like to do a duet with him? So I did. I think it was one of the first times, in fact, that Elton's written a tune before Bernie's given him a lyric to write to. They did the tracks there because Elton knows my voice so well, and he did a vocal with it. And then he came over to London, where I was. We were actually going to do another vocal together, but Elton's vocal that he put down was so good that he just spent some time with me, you know, teaching me the song in the studio. At the same time as I actually put the vocal on, so it was quite fun. You know, I learnt the song in a couple of hours and did my vocal to his vocal.

0: there you go. Good stuff from Kiki D from the late 70s. A couple of great songs that she was telling us
1: and
0: about.
1: And a reference to the Blue Moves album recorded in Toronto.
0: Right.
1: Eastern
0: right.
1: Sound, I believe.
0: This is Famous Lost Words, where we find classic interviews from our archives and play the best parts for you. I'm Tom Jokic with Christopher Ward. Don't forget to check out the more than 90 past episodes of the show, featuring artists covering every era, from Chuck Berry to Roy Orbison to Alice Cooper to Ozzy Osbourne to Andy Gibb to Fleetwood Mac to Alanis to Gaga. 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
0: This is Famous Lost Words, the Super 70s edition. Okay, Christopher, we have a lot of audio from the band Styx.
1: Right.
0: And we're going to play some of that in the near future. But one thing I want to do right now is I want to play just one clip of Dennis DeYoung, the lead singer at the time and the writer of the song Lady, to talk about how that song became a hit. That's the song that, for better or for worse, launched Styx onto the charts, depending on whether you're a fan or not. So here's Dennis DeYoung talking about how the song slowly, eventually, and finally became a hit.
3: Yeah, I wrote this song in 1972, and it was for our second album. And I wrote the song basically. It was about it's loosely based on an experience I had with my wife when we were very young, and you know, I met her when we were in high school, and that. And it's you know, basically a love song, a ballad of some sort, and that's, you know, there's, I don't think there's any philosophical implications to the words. It's just basically a love song, you know, a relationship between two people, and it was released early '73, and it didn't do much. You know, and Styx too really didn't do much either when it was released, and like about 2 years later, Lady took off nationally in the United States on WLS, as you mentioned, WLS. They started playing the song, and it was quite by accident. It wasn't being charted anywhere. No one was playing it. The record, to our mind, had been a dead issue, and we'd always had faith in, you know, our second album and a lot of faith in that particular song, but nothing ever panned out. But because of the fact that nothing ever panned out for us, we were forced to play in Chicago almost all the time, and we created a real big following for ourselves in Chicago. And what happened was that we'd play a concert in Chicago, and the next day, the people would be calling up the radio stations requesting Lady.

0: So what finally transpired was that over a 16-month period, Lady became was in the top 5 requested songs in Chicago for like 16 months. And it was in the top 5 on WLS. Our music director Jim Smith was amazed at that, and so he decided to play it. And he said he would play it once a night until it was a hit, because he believed in the record. And that doesn't happen very often, as we all know.
1: Isn't that interesting? So how many times, Christopher, have we heard the story of a DJ who was a fan maybe turning over the B-side of a record or just kind of getting behind a band and completely changing the fortunes? You know, Lady was not a hit originally, and this guy, these people at this radio station, they turned it around for them, and they launched Sticks, and that was a permanent, they were a permanent fixture on the charts for many years to come after that.
2: Yeah. I love those stories, because you think, well, there but for fortune, we might never have heard this song.
1: That's right.
2: You know?
1: That's right.
2: And some big, big songs reached us that way.
1: Oh, for sure. But of course, it also launched Sticks in a big way with songs like Come Sail Away,
2: right.
1: Light Up. By the way, I met Dennis DeYoung a few years later, many years later, and I was telling him about my favorite Sticks song. It's a song called Born for Adventure. He wrote it. It's on the Sticks Equinox album. And I was very excited. He goes, oh, yeah, he goes, I kind of remember that. I think that was about a pirate or something. Hilarious. Like, I'm so into it. I think that he's going to be happy that I'm not talking about Come Sail Away for the 1,000th time, right?
2: Right.
1: And he goes, yeah, I think that was a pirate. But he was terrific. He was a lot of fun. He performed for us in the studio, just him and the keyboard. And man, he made it happen. He was terrific.
2: Tom, what a Wilson Phillips. Rufus Wainwright.
1: Can I start singing every time you mention
2: Ziggy
1: someone?
2: Marley, Jacob Dylan, and Roseanne Cash all have in common?
1: They were all in the Beach Boys.
2: They were all in KC and the Sunshine Band. Okay, it was too easy. They all have parents who were very successful musical artists named Brian and John, Bob, and Johnny, respectively.
1: Wow.
2: So, now, as we know, the legacy of famous parents is mixed.
1: Mm-hmm.
2: But the kids always at some point have to stare down the people who say their success is a product of who their parents are.
1: Mm-hmm.
2: Well, one artist who kind of challenged that idea, and I thought a really creative and obviously hugely successful way, was Natalie Cole when she did the duet that was created in the studio with her late father, Nat King Cole. It was the hit Unforgettable. It had been one of her dad's best-known songs, and she turned it into her own on an album that sold over 7 million copies in the U.S. alone and received multiple Grammy Awards.
1: And you know, that Unforgettable album was sensational. You know, she did the duet with Nat, and it was great. And the way they transposed the keys to fit her and then fit him is interesting. But also, she does a lot of his songs just by herself, you know, whether it's I Love You for Sentimental Reasons or Straighten Up and Fly Right. It's an excellent album. You know, she'd already had a few big hits by then, including This Will Be. And so she was at least a little bit established, but she could never fully break out of that shadow. But it was so cool when she decided not to break away from the shadow.
2: Yeah, she resisted for a long time.
1: And by the way, she's recorded a couple of Christmas albums that are absolutely sensational. I think one is called The Holly and the Ivy, and the other one is Natalie Cole Live with the London Symphony Orchestra, and she does the Nat Cole thing again, where she teams up with her dad on the Christmas song, and it's just as good as Unforgettable.
2: You mean Chestnuts Roasting, that one?
1: The Christmas song. Yeah.
2: Oh, wow. This interview from the late 70s, we did talk about the challenge for her of being the daughter of Nat Cole.
3: Well, it's been both. It's been half one and, half dozen of the other, because there's a lot of pressure involved to be good. Any time that you are in any way related to such a great talent as my father, people are surely going to think that you should be able to do something. And if you have the nerve to get up there and say that you are Nat Cole's daughter, son, cousin, niece, nephew, whatever it may be, people will think that it's just a natural tendency to think that you're going to do great things. But it also helps because people will listen to you a lot quicker. Had I been just Natalie Smith or Natalie Jones, I think that I might still be going through the doors and not possibly not where I am right now.
2: And what's great is that she's just saying, you know what? It was a fantastic help as well.
1: Mm-hmm.
2: It's a lot to live up to.
1: Yes.
2: But it's a huge boost out of the box, right?
1: I think it was on the back cover of Unforgettable where there's a picture of Nat King Cole at the piano.
2: Oh.
1: And Natalie, I think,
2: as
1: on his
2: girl.
1: Lap. Just on, and it's
2: yes.
1: just so loving. It's so great. And, you know, boy, was he taken way too soon. He was so influential, and his TV show was one of the first by a black performer, and he was so groundbreaking in himself, and he had one of the finest voices in the history of music, and I don't think people talk about him as much as they should, nor her. And her recent passing was very tragic as well.
2: Well, Nat Cole's biggest hits, of course, were like, you know, the Lazy, Hazy, Crazy Days of Summer, those kind of hits from the 60s. But for me, the years that really resonate are the jazz trio years.
1: Right.
2: When he does songs like you mentioned, Straighten Up and Fly, right?
1: Right.
2: And he is a monster piano player.
1: Exactly. You want to hear his version of Route 66? He did a couple
2: yes.
1: different versions. So he did a jazzier, a little bit more mainstream version later on, just like the Christmas song. He recorded three different versions of the Christmas song, I believe. And the one we know, Chestnuts Roasting on an Open Fire, was actually a cover of the song, of the version that he did many years earlier, even though he didn't write the song.
2: Mel Torme did.
1: That's right. So
2: I did meet Natalie once.
1: Oh, great.
2: Speaking of Christmas, it was a party that David Foster had for a Christmas album, and he had Natalie on as one of the guests.
1: Mm-hmm. And they were probably doing My Grown-Up Christmas List. I think that's the song.
2: That sounds right.
1: That he did with her, yes.
2: That sounds right. So I was introduced to her, and the person that introduced us said, oh, this is the guy that wrote Black Velvet. I know, and she was like, oh, well. Right? She had this really funny look on her face. Then she said, did you write that other song? And I went, what song? And she proceeds to sing, like 5 inches from my face. She went into, love is what you want it to be. She started singing a lot of song to me.
1: And
2: that was one of those moments when just all the air stood up on my arms. And I had this stupid smile on my face that I could not remove.
1: And you did write that song, too.
2: Yeah.
1: Love is. Oh, that's fantastic. Look at that. Isn't it cool that Natalie Cole knew who you were? That's great. Up next on the Super 70s edition of Famous Lost Words, the Captain and Tennille explain what was going through their heads when they chose to record Muskrat Love.
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2: This is Famous Lost Words. I'm Christopher Ward along with Tom Jokic, and you are listening to our Super 70s show. And you know, the husband-wife duo of Daryl Dragon and Tony Tennille had, let's say, a relatively brief but highly successful career in the 1970s. Daryl had been in the Beach Boys touring band, and Tony was writing musicals. And he got her a gig, believe it or not, playing with the Beach Boys, making her the one and only beach girl.
1: Oh.
2: That's cool, huh?
1: Yeah.
2: Yeah. Their first hit, and I guess probably their biggest one, Love Will Keep Us Together, was written by Neil Sedaka. Face it, it's a classic pop song.

0: topping the charts. And she worked with Elton John, Art Garfunkel, the Beach Boys. And are you ready for this? She sang vocals on Pink Floyd's The Wall.
1: Oh, you know why I'm so mad right now? Because I was going to throw that fact back at you a little bit later on this show.
0: Yeah. To start our Captain and Tennille segment, Tony talks about how they chose the material for their albums.
2: Well, before we ever go into the studio, we have selected every tune for the album. And our criteria for picking tunes is that we both have to be equally excited about the song. And that's where we have our, that's where we go round and round, is when we're picking tunes for the album. Because I'll come up with something and say, I love this tune, this is a great tune, let's do it. And he'll say, I hate it, I don't want to work on it. Or he'll come up to me and say, this is a great tune. And I'll say, the lyrics are terrible. So we have to really equally like what we do. And so we're very excited about every song we put on the album. Sure, you know, some of them are not going to be suitable for a single hit just by virtue of being too long. Like we have one on our new album called Easy Evil that we just love, but it's 6 minutes long, so we know it would never be a single.
3: Muskrat Love wasn't supposed to be a single.
2: Yeah. Tell the story of Muskrat.
3: It was chosen because WISM in Madison, Wisconsin started playing it, got to number one for 6 weeks on their chart. And they were reporting it to, you know, Billboard and that kind of stuff, and Gavin reports, and suddenly A&M hit on us, this looks like a single for you. So it broke out of that area. It went to number one or three in the nation.
2: Yeah, it was never supposed to be a single, and it turned out to be our second largest selling single after Love.

0: Muskrat love.
1: Oh.
0: Must be. Tom is offended. I'll handle this one.
1: Man.
0: He's lying down. He has a case of the vapors now.
1: Stop.
0: Must be one of the most unlikely hit records of that era. Here, Tony Tennille talks about how they found the song.
2: Well, we first heard it. I know exactly where I was. I was on Ventura Boulevard. We were pulling into service station to get gas. And on the radio, which is where we find a lot of tunes, too, by the way, was America's version of Muskrat Love. And I think the reason that song didn't get any higher on the charts than it did in their version was because they mixed the lyrics way down in the mix, and I couldn't understand what they were saying, but it was something about muskrats, which I thought was really unique, and I said, Daryl, I think this is something about muskrats making love. Let's find out what it is. So we went down to the music store, and luckily enough, they had the sheet music there, which is real unusual because it wasn't a big hit. For them to have the sheet music was unusual. And I read the lyrics and just was knocked out by the lyrics. They were so clever and so humorous. And I said, we got to start doing this song in the club. So we did, and it was a huge hit in the clubs when we were working. We had to do that song at least twice a night, as people wouldn't let us out of the place. So when it came time to do album number two, we said, let's put it on. It's a favorite. Let's put it on just for fun. So we did.
1: Oh, but seriously. Okay, so they hear. Have you heard America's version of Muskrat Love? Have you heard their version, the original?
0: If I have, I have long forgotten it.
1: Oh, and listen, I love Love Will Keep Us Together. I think that's a great song. I think they were a very dynamic and fun duo, and they did Do That to Me One More Time. It wasn't my cup of tea, but I understand the appeal of that song. I cannot think of a worse song than Muskrat Love, other than We Built This City. But that's another story for another day. And the fact that they're justifying...
0: You know, I knew you were going there, and
1: right.
0: I'm just going to take it.
1: Seriously,
0: you know,
1: defending...
0: I'm going to turn the other headphone, just so you know.
1: Defending the indefensible is what I'm calling this segment. You should not spend so much time justifying recording the song Muskrat Love because you thought it was clever. Oh, dear God,
0: wait a minute,
1: this has
0: no,
1: got
0: I
1: to
0: said
1: stop.
0: Nothing of the sort.
1: No, not you. Her. She says
0: oh,
1: she
0: her.
1: Thought it was
0: oh, okay.
1: clever and fun. Oh, right. No.
0: Well, the reactions to Muskrat Love, including Tom Jokic's,
1: yeah.
0: were mixed, to say the least.
2: The woman that objected to the song, as I understand, was a woman by the name of, who calls herself Lady Keith, who at one time was married to an English lord, had divorced him, and was remarried to an American businessman. I think you should drop lady when you're not married to the lord anymore. But she's one of these sort of political groupie types who sort of is always there at political gatherings, and she took it upon herself to, you know, say, oh, it was inappropriate for royalty, it was sexual overtones or whatever. I don't know. She was carrying on. I just think it's a humorous, lovely, fun song, and I don't think there's anything dirty about it unless your mind is in a sewer somewhere. You know.
0: All right. Well, there you go. Tony also talks about the breadth of their appeal.
2: I think that

0: Top 40 MOR thing is getting real difficult to divide now. You can look at the top 40 and you'll have everything from something by Barbara Streisand, who to me is, you know, queen of MOR, to some real hard rock thing happening, and it's all on the top 40 station. So I think anything goes on top 40 these days, and I think that what happens with us is that our music happens to appeal to a very wide age range, which is going to put us in both levels. In other words, an example is like Bay City Rollers. Only the kids like the Bay City Rollers, right? The parents don't dig it. Andy Williams, only the parents like Andy Williams. The kids don't dig it. But with us, if you look at our audiences at a concert, you'll see it's a wide range. We got everything, kids and parents, so I think that's why we cross over. I hate categorizing. I can't stand it, but if you got to, I would say we're pop. We're pop. We are. I mean, I hate MOR. I mean, definitely not hard rock. You'd have to say we belong in that genre, which is pop music.
1: No categories, please.
2: Oh, boy.
1: Now, we've seen this next thing before. If you were looking for an opinion on punk rock, I mean, who would you ask? Tony Tennille, right? Of course.
0: Well, now, I'll have to say, because I have never seen a punk rock group perform, so it's going to be really hard for me to judge. If they're good musicians, if they're fine musicians, and if the music is excellent, I don't care what they do. But if they're bad musicians and they're only trying to make it on dressing weird and, you know, because our own label signed a group, Sex Pistols, in London, and it was quite a scandal because they signed them and then they had to dump them within a few days and pay them quite a bit of money to get out of the contract because they were in there, you know, rolling up on the floors at the signing ceremony, and I think that's kind of gross, really. But if they were superb musicians and did that, well, I might have to give in a little bit to the way I feel. But if they're, you know, they're just so-so musicians, I think it's going to pass. I don't think it's going to happen.
2: So that's great stuff on our Super 70s edition, The Captain and Tennille. Okay, so hold that thought. Tony Tennille talking about punk rock is one thing. But we're going to end this episode. By the way, as I've just realized over the last several minutes, we've got so many other artists from the 70s that we would do well to feature in another 70s episode. So in a few more weeks, I'm going to get a whole bunch more together. I know we've got Three Dog Night. I know we've got Alice Cooper. It'll probably be a little bit more rock-oriented the next time, but hey, I can't even guarantee that. But let's end this episode by talking about punk rock once again, but this time we do it in an episode we call The Wisdom of Helen with Helen Reddy. Helen, what do you think about punk rock?
3: What do I think of punk rock? It's very interesting. I was rereading Gibbon's Decline and Fall of the Roman Empire again recently, and he gives five reasons why the empire fell. One of the reasons, when he talks about the arts, he says that they degenerated, and that freakishness, which was masquerading as originality, became the popular mode. And I think we're reaching a similar level with punk rock. I prefer punk MOR, which I feel is my sound.
1: You know what? Listen, she comes off as being like very self-aware, I think.
2: That's
1: in that segment.
2: Funny. You know what? God bless her. If I could find more clips of Helen Reddy talking like that, we are definitely doing the Wisdom of Helen.
1: All right, you have your mission.
2: For sure. Well, there you go. I hope you enjoyed the Super 70s edition of Famous Lost Words. Special thanks to Adam Karsh, our producer. And also, you want to thank Tim.
1: Tim Friedlander here at Soundbox in Los Angeles, in Hollywood, California.
2: I'm Tom Jokic.
1: I'm Christopher Ward.
2: We'll see you next time. Don't forget, you can follow us on Facebook at Famous Lost Words.
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2: Now that you've heard the latest episode of Famous Lost Words, we now welcome you to For the Record. 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
3: Good evening, I'm Lindsay Heron. Thanks for joining me on this edition of the show tonight. As back in May of this year, I had a chance to talk to Riley White. You might know him as a frontman for that London, Ontario band Basic White. Riley has released his debut solo single. So before we get more of an update from him these days, here is that solo single from Riley White. Here is Keep It Simple on 91X.

0: Riley White is with us with his debut solo single. You might know Riley from the London, Ontario band Basic White. He was a frontman there for 8 years. So, Riley, it's so great to finally talk to you again. It's been too long.
1: It has been way too long. Yeah, no, it's good to hear your voice again and good to get connected again. So I'm all for it.
0: What's the status on Basic White? Because the last time we heard, you guys had a single last year called Let It Burn.
1: Yeah, we did that, and then we had a couple of shows around it, and then we're just taking a little break for now. Everyone's kind of in different places. Sandra lives in Toronto now, and me and Wally, we still live together, but it's just being in a band when you get closer to 30 is not as easy as it was when you were 22. So
0: are you guys still in the London, Ontario area?
1: Yep. Me and Wally, drummer, we still live downtown, and he still jumps on all like lots of the demos and stuff that I do. So, you know, my name might be on it now, but it's definitely pretty still influenced by those guys. We still hang out all the time. So
0: Keep It Simple, your debut solo single. When did this get started?
1: I wrote it with my brother at a cottage probably like 2 years ago. And then me and my friend Jordan Hsu from Smiths Falls, we set up a little home studio at my place in London. We recorded it here, just made a weekend of it.
0: Is there a story or a moment that kind of prompt the lyrics for you, Riley? Because it's a really nice summer song. We're really enjoying it in Quinny.
1: I guess so. Yeah, me and my brother Taylor and I, we rented a cottage in, I think it was Portland, just outside of Smiths Falls. A couple of years ago, and it was just, I think the idea was just to go out there and get away from the city and working and all that stuff and just, you know, have a week where you're sitting on the dock, sitting on the water and having some beers and making a fire and just really dialing things back.
0: What's the response been like to this?
1: It's been good, which I didn't know how it'd be. It's a little bit on the popular side, I think, maybe compared to some of the band stuff. So I didn't know how it would be received per se, but no, it's been really good so far. Everyone's quite enjoyed it from what I've gathered. The haters, I don't hear from them so much, I guess.
0: You mentioned it gets a little difficult being in a band the closer you approach 30. What's the status on kind of the music scene in London, Ontario? Because certainly in the Quinny region, it seems like all the spotlight is on Kingston again. There's all sorts of different festivals and different initiatives coming in.
1: Yeah, London's always got bigger festivals and stuff like that. Shows wise, I haven't seen a ton going on. I truly haven't been around to a ton of shows. I did see Zeus at Rum Runners, if you know them at all. They were great, but yeah, I haven't been to a ton of shows, but it seems like there's Rock the Park and some of the bigger festivals going on around here in the summer.
0: Did you pick up any new instruments or any new skills during the pandemic lockdowns?
1: I guess learning how to record myself a little bit more. Wally was always sort of the technical guy, so he showed me a few tricks for recording at home. So that's been a real skill for like songwriting, I guess, is not having to record everything through your iPhone.
0: Walk us through that, because we've got a lot of gearheads that listen to 91X. So is it kind of like a software on a computer? You got to like, get a console and everything?
1: We have like a console and stuff that he uses and operates through. I don't know how any of that works. It's a different language to me, but he's kind of set me up on Logic Pro and got me some studio monitors here to work with. So it's not the most spectacular setup, but it gets a good demo when I need it.
0: Do you have any other things kind of cooking in the work?
1: We've got another song coming out on June 7th called Sugar. So that'll be the next one. We just finished a video for it. So that's kind of the next stake in the road here. But that's about it for now.
0: You're known to be quite a dynamic frontman. All your music videos are always kind of nice and fun. So walk us through the story behind recording the music video for this.
1: I think the idea is, well, he came, Jordan Hsu, the guy who produces it, in front of mine, he came down and we had a recording session booked at the house. So we thought we'd just kind of shoot around that whole thing, and that kind of the idea of shooting a music video, of us shooting a music video kind of thing. No real thought put into it, just kind of like what the weekend would entail, sort of hanging out with us.
0: Have you been collaborating with any other artists or musicians? I know here in the Quinny Kingston Quarter, we've had a lot of crossovers with different bands kind of supporting each other, either doing kind of recording sessions on their own or kind of supporting each other performance-wise. Has that been happening with kind of you, Basic White, and the rest of the crew in London?
1: I haven't done a ton of collaborating, really, but I did record a few songs last summer with Luke Rose up here, who had a band called Ivory Hours, who did really well. And that was kind of my first time collaborating with someone else, so that was a cool experience. Cool to hang out and jam with somebody who's far better guitar player and musician in that sense than I am. So that's all I've done, but I would love to do some more stuff like that in the future.
0: Is it lyrics still first for you, or is it now music first?
1: I think the story always comes first. Every song of mine seems to be birthed out of somebody telling a funny story the night after, a night out, or 9 times out of 10, they just come from a funny story. So it's usually that, and then find a good rhythm that'll match it. But yeah, I think the story is always the fun part to write with.
0: Speaking of stories, you mentioned that great band Ivory Hours. Are there any bands that we should keep an eye on and listen to, especially in Ontario? Bands that have caught your ear?
1: Well, The Wilderness from Kingston. I'm always huge fans of those guys. I'm trying to think. Texas King from London. Heartlet's another good band from London. Yeah, I'd have to go through my Spotify list, truthfully, to find all the ones for you.
0: I ask you this all the time, but I find every answer is so interesting, especially as we've been talking over the years. We've had a couple of younger bands come up in Kingston and Quinty. One is Third Time's a Charm. They've been working with The Wilderness, producing some stuff. What is your message to young high school bands out there, especially those that aren't approaching 30?
1: I would say just do it. I think a lot of times people overthink in terms of what it means to get going. And I think just getting started, like for our band, we started going when I was 22, but realistically, we probably could have started a few years earlier, you know. But I think you can overthink things of what the perfect release and the perfect launch is. But a lot of the times it's just getting going and going out, start playing, start recording, just start doing it.
0: Releasing a lot of singles at once the way to go these days, you think? I mean, you guys have had a lot of really good singles that have done really well on radio over the years.
1: I don't know. It's hard to say. It's so much different even now being 2024, and then when we started it was 2016, and so many different things have been introduced since then. But we've done both. It seems to me that the singles maybe is the way to go if you're trying to go after the streaming sort of platform type thing with the playlists and all that type of stuff. But I still have a lot of love for digging into a full-length album. I know that's not what everyone's into now with things being so quick and in your face all the time, but I think there's still a place for it, and I'd like to see it come back, but it seems to be that right now singles are the thing to do.
0: And yeah, things are coming in so fast and furious these days. It's hard to keep up with so many things. So for you promoting this single, Keep It Simple, Riley, what has it been like, especially with the Instagram and TikTok at our disposal now and everything else?
1: Well, I guess I've learned to be more of a social media person than I've ever thought I had to be, doing like lip syncy type videos and being in a rock band that was in a van all the time. That seemed felt a little foreign to me, but, yeah, the promotion seems to be mostly on social media and getting people to share that way. And then through a little bit of play from you guys and whoever else, and mostly word of mouth. I find that seems to be the best promotion you could ever get. Somebody liked it and they show it to somebody else at a party and they play it and then they take it to another party and that kind of thing.
0: Do you plan to tour a little bit, Riley, as a solo act heading into the rest of the year?
1: I don't know if it'll be 2024 or maybe a 2025 thing. I'd like to have a few more releases under my belt just to have a set list. But yeah, no, I definitely think playing will be something we're working towards, putting a little bit of a live band together and maybe doing a run of shows down the 401, that kind of thing.
0: Is it going to be kind of more poppier sound from you going forward, or more kind of your rock and roll Basic White stuff?
1: It's a little bit all over the place. There's definitely some rock and roll type Basic White stuff. There's some pop stuff. One of the other ones we have coming up down the road is pretty heavy in the synths, which I never saw that being something I'd be into, but I think it sounds great. So yeah, I think there'll be something for everybody is the hope.
0: Thanks, Riley. Appreciate it.
1: Yes, no worries at all.
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3: Partly cloudy tonight with skies becoming clear later this evening. Light winds low 5. Sunny tomorrow. Light winds late in the morning. A high for Thursday 16. Yellow for Friday. A mix of sun and cloud. A high of 19.
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3: Weather. Sunny today, light winds late this morning, high of 16, clear tonight, low 5. A mix of sun and cloud tomorrow, high Friday, 19.
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2: Sunny today, light winds late this morning, high of 16. Clear tonight, low 5. A mix of sun and cloud tomorrow, high Friday, 19.
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2: Sunny today, light winds late this morning, high of 16, clear tonight, low 5. A mix of sun and cloud tomorrow, high Friday 19.
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take my hand and come with me, because you look so fine that I really want to make you mine. I say you look so fine that I really want to make you mine. 4, 5, 6, come on and get your kicks. Now you don't need

0: From the National Newsroom of the Canadian Press, I'm Rob Westgate. New health restrictions stateside linked to an Ebola outbreak in Africa have forced a U.S.-bound flight to divert to Montreal.
1: Online plane tracker FlightAware says the flight was en route from Paris to Detroit. It landed at Trudeau International Airport. The airline, Air France, says a passenger from the Democratic Republic of Congo was denied entry to the U.S. It says it's due to new American rules that travelers from certain countries, including the Congo, can only enter the U.S. through Washington. The restrictions come as a deadly outbreak of a rare type of Ebola sweeps the Congo and neighboring Uganda. The World Health Organization has reported almost 600 suspected cases and 139 suspected deaths. Aaron Sousa, The Canadian Press.
0: Meanwhile, one person in Ontario is in the hospital where they're dealing with a series of tests, including for Ebola. Ontario's health minister says the patient is being tested out of an abundance of caution due to their travel history. The Democratic Republic of Congo and neighboring Uganda are struggling with an outbreak of a rare type of Ebola. The news comes as Canadian aid workers make their way to Congo to lend a hand. Prime Minister Mark Carney says a new pipeline carrying oil from Alberta through BC will only happen under certain conditions.
2: The first is the building of Pathways, renamed the Oil Sands Alliance. This is the world's largest carbon capture, utilization, and storage project. Secondly, it requires that British Columbians should share substantial economic and financial benefits from projects that include or impact them. And thirdly, requires fully respecting Canada's duty to consult under Section 35 of the Constitution. Non-negotiable.
0: Carney made the comments at a meeting with BC Premier David Eby and local business leaders. He says while Ottawa will adjust to what people want, it is essential that a resolution is found on topics like the pipeline in a timely manner. Researchers on the West Coast say BC's Chinook salmon population is facing a grave threat from what is being described as a cocktail of contaminants, including cocaine and caffeine. The researchers say that the fish, tested from several sites in the lower Fraser River estuary, could be at risk, along with the endangered whales that eat them. Senior author Tanya Brown says 16 of the contaminants were deemed priority contaminants, meaning their concentrations were high enough to potentially have adverse effects on aquatic life. And finally, a cabinet shuffle is expected to be announced in Alberta today. Premier Danielle Smith has not said just who might be on their way in or out. At least two key ministries are up for grabs. Finance Minister Nate Horner and Hospitals Minister Matt Jones have both announced that they'll be stepping down after deciding not to seek re-election in 2027. This is the Canadian Press. In sports, in a PWHL first, the Walter Cup Trophy is staying north of the border here in Canada. Abbey Rock scored twice to lead the Montreal Victoire to a league championship with a 4-0 victory over the Ottawa Charge in Game 4. Previously, the Minnesota Frost had won the first two championships in 2024 and 2025. Now over to the NHL Stanley Cup playoffs, Dylan Coghlan scored his first goal of the postseason to get the Vegas Golden Knights rolling in their Western Conference final by holding off the Colorado Avalanche 4-2. Game 2 is set for Friday night. Meanwhile, the East final between Montreal and Carolina will begin Thursday. Over to the MLB now, where the Toronto Blue Jays contest against the New York Yankees was delayed due to rainy weather. When play resumed, the Jays managed to squeak out a 2-1 victory. Earlier in the day, the Jays had got some bad news. Right-hander Jose Berríos will miss the rest of the season after undergoing Tommy John surgery. The 31-year-old pitcher is signed through the 2028 campaign. From the Canadian Press, I'm Rob Westgate.
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4: Sunny today, light winds late this morning, high of 16, clear tonight, low 5. A mix of sun and cloud tomorrow, high Friday, 19.
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0: Muse with Be With You on Alternative Radio 91X. Good morning, Lindsay here. Nice and sunny for your drive into work at 6:10 in the morning. Currently partly cloudy and 7 degrees Celsius. As Greg mentioned, we'll get up to a high of 16 today. It's another great patio day and a great day for yard work as well. Coming up on Max Music Morning, more from Noah Kahan in the next 15 minutes and Stittsville Artist Talk, and chatting a bit more about that Downtown Belleville Downtown at Dusk event, which will be happening on Friday, June 19th. Full press release just out about the specifics. We'll get more into that in finer detail in the next five. But first, 6:10, here is City in Color coming up with Underground on 91X.
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GTA Artist City and Color Underground on Alternative Radio 91X 614. The official kickoff for summer in downtown Belleville happens at their annual event called Downtown at Dusk, set to return to celebrate the summer solstice on Friday, June 19th from 4 to 10 p.m. And the Downtown Belleville District has released further details. So they go on to say Front Street will be closed to traffic from Victoria Avenue to Bridge Street East on Friday, June 19th to accommodate that event. It's a vibrant pedestrian festival filled with entertainment, music, lots of shopping. They have an artisan vendor market. And to kick things off, they go on to say in a statement, they'll have free outdoor yoga classes at the start of it. Empress Grins, Cue the Funk, and The Remedy performing on the stage, and the annual fashion show as well with Mode L will be performing. So we'll have this up on 91X.fm, but an all-ages event, nice and free. Definitely something to mark on your calendar. Further details, downtownbubble.ca, but that Downtown at Dusk event here locally will be happening on Friday, June 19th. 6:15, Noah Collin from Vermont, The Great Divide on 91X.

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0: from Stittsville. 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Aside from that, though, as we get the nostalgia back flowing, the oldest continuous running Red Lobster location in North America is closing after 56 years. So the closure comes after the chain filed for Chapter 11 bankruptcy back in 2024. The Tallahassee location of Red Lobster is closing after what they called a grand reopening back in 2024 aimed to increase business. Of course, the chain, like many, have been owned by these mega companies, and with that, they're kind of picking and choosing what can survive, and with the economy and everything, it's not that great. So the closure follows CEO Damala Adamakis telling the Wall Street Journal in February that the chain was reviewing its real estate to cut costs and potentially close locations. And according to that outlet, the chain previously closed 130 restaurants in the 2024 bankruptcy filing. So once again, the oldest Red Lobster in North America in Tallahassee after 56 years and a grand reopening 2 years ago, officially closing. And according to Red Lobster, they still currently have 500 locations, but that is now in further question.
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1: It's 7 and partly cloudy at 6:30. Good morning. I'm Lindsay Heron. Fellow police are expected to provide further details today about a collision in the West End that created delays during the commute home yesterday. Initial reports indicate that the collision involved a fire truck and happened around 5 p.m. yesterday at the intersection of Bridge Street West and Sydney Street at the Old Bevel Fairgrounds area. The intersection was fully closed to traffic following the incident. Further details at this point remain unknown as that area is back open to traffic this morning. Wastewater rates were front and center at the Quinnipiac Council meeting last night. The Young's Cove Community Association brought council up to speed about the wastewater rates that homeowners in the community pay. The development uses a separate wastewater system and residents pay about $50 more compared to other properties. The Young's Cove Community Association also told councillors that they did not get enough warning when council discussed raising the rates at a previous meeting. The association also expressed concerns with the remarks that were made towards their community at an old meeting. Councillor Jim Allier added that some of the comments made at that previous meetings were not fair and insulting, adding that more information needs to be released for everyone to access and hear what was said. In the end of it all, Quinnipiac Council has asked staff to strike up a report about the wastewater system to Young's Cove and bring back more facts at a future council meeting. The Ontario government is aiming to connect over 9,000 people to primary care in Lennox and Addington counties. Local MPP Rick Brise announced yesterday that the province is investing $3.6 million to help the local Ontario Health Team and Maple Family Health Team boost access to nurse practitioners and doctors specifically in Lennox and Addington counties. The plan is that the local health teams will connect community members to health homes in their own neighborhood, which will establish team-based care close to home and strengthen and access to those with specific medical needs. The Ontario government continues to promise that everyone in the province will be connected to a primary health care provider by 2029. 6:32, your national headlines.
2: Now this update from the Canadian Press. Health officials in Ontario say one person is being tested for Ebola and several other infectious diseases as a precaution after traveling from a region affected by an outbreak in Central Africa. The current outbreak involves the rare Bundy Bojo strain in the Democratic Republic of Congo and neighboring Uganda, where hundreds of suspected cases have been reported. Alberta's journey toward a separation referendum has taken itself into a roadblock. A bipartisan legislative committee was in the middle of debating a motion to send a petition on having Alberta stay a part of Canada forever to a province-wide vote when the United Conservative Party caucus sent out a news release saying the motion had passed. The meeting itself was adjourned before the matter of the petition was ultimately decided, and another meeting is scheduled for tomorrow. Tornado researchers are on the ground in two Ontario communities after severe thunderstorms battered the province for consecutive days. From the Canadian Press, I'm John Kennedy.
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0: Winnipeg artist Boy Gold and their Cowboy Dreams and Alternative Radio 921X 639. Good morning. Well, Canada now ranks second in the number of incurred global cyber attacks behind only the U.S., according to a cybersecurity study that was done by the cybersecurity company Fortinet. So the company, which has a major presence in Burnaby, BC, and other parts of Canada, has published two reports right now, the 2026 Global Threat Landscape Report and the 2026 Cybersecurity Skills Gap Report. And in them, Fortinet just details how companies are using agentic AI to ramp up their cyber attacks. So in particular, the report found that 374 organizations were extorted in Canada last year, while the total number of cyber attacks against Canadians rose to $17 billion in 2025, significantly up from the $13 billion in 2024. So if you own a small business out there, especially in the Bay of Quinte region, worth learning more about this study. It's readily available on news sites this morning. Really kind of bringing back the old saying about really being mindful and don't believe it unless you really see it.
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0: Good day for fishing this morning. 641, sunny, high of 16. Tonight, clear, low of 2 with a risk of frost. So watch the plants out there again tonight. Friday, tomorrow, sunny, a bit cloudier in the afternoon, high of 19. Saturday and Sunday, cloudy, chance of showers both days with a high of 17. Outside the college here, 642, partly cloudy and 7 on 91X.
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Young the Giant, Different Kind of Love on Alternative Radio 91X, 646. Good morning. If you love that big fantasy board game, Dungeons and Dragons, you have to go to play it in Port Hope next month. So there's an organization called Rose Quest. They're a Northumberland County outreach organization, and last year they held their inaugural fundraiser, bringing all the players from Dungeons & Dragons locally, and they were playing games and really kind of fundraising locally. It sold out, and they made $5,000 last year, and of course they're going to do it again. So the live Dungeons & Dragons adventure in Port Hope supporting Rose Quest will happen June 6th again this year. They're really looking forward to it. This year's adventure is already getting a lot more of a local twist, with Ted Ruse acting as a dungeon master, and the story set in a fantasy version of Port Hope featuring similar landmarks and local flavor. So what a fantastic idea for a fundraiser. Dungeons and Dragons fundraiser, June 6th, supporting Rose Quest, Northumberland County Outreach Organization. You can find more about this online and on their Facebook page, Rose Quest Facebook page, but a really great opportunity to bring fantasy and the real world together. 647 Toronto Trio featurette, Animal on 91X.

0: Toronto Trio featurette there with Animal on Alternative Radio 91X as we get ready to watch the last ever episode of The Late Show with Stephen Colbert airing later tonight. No doubt his passion about the Lord of the Rings movies and Peter Jackson, the director, will come up at some point tonight in that final broadcast. If you are interested in kind of the history of the Ed Sullivan Theater and what Stephen Colbert and his team have done, fantastic little video on Architectural Digest on YouTube. They have Stephen walk through all the hidden gems in that Ed Sullivan Late Show, Stephen Colbert show, including kind of like where the Lord of the Rings stuff is. So that's definitely great to check out. But in the business of the Lord of the Rings, some interesting news according to Variety magazine. So Variety is reporting this week that the Lord of the Rings owner Embracer is set to spin the Tolkien IP as well as other legacy properties such as Tomb Raider into a separate holding company. So essentially the big conglomerate that owns Lord of the Rings and the movies and things is kind of moving the business around. So the separate company would be called Fellowship Entertainment, with chairs that have been kind of long in the business of kind of keeping Tolkien alive front and center. So Fellowship Entertainment is set to be listed on NASDAQ Stockholm in 2027 to time with the company's notably stronger product pipeline, and that's all they've been teasing so far. That pipeline, though, does include Prime Video's adaptation of Tomb Raider, starring Sophie Turner, set to be slated in early of next year. You can get more into the detail on this on Variety magazine, but quite an interesting article as to kind of the business side of keeping that Lord of the Rings conglomerate still rolling well outside the traditional novels.
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0: Sunshine in the morning makes everything better. Thanks for listening and supporting 91X this Thursday. Coming up after the newscast, a bit more about the Manufacturers Trade Show. Returning to Cobourg, really highlighting Canadian businesses. But first, here's Sam Roberts with Picture of Love on 91X.

0: From the National Newsroom of the Canadian Press, I'm Rob Westgate. Health officials in Canada and the U.S. have not commented yet on an Air France flight bound for Detroit that was diverted to Montreal. Now, the air carrier says a passenger was denied entry into the U.S. as new regulations state that travelers from certain countries, including the Congo, can only enter the country through Washington. Congo and its neighbor Uganda have been battling an outbreak of a rare variety of Ebola that is suspected to have sickened 600 and killed at least 139. Meanwhile, Canadian aid workers are en route to the Democratic Republic of Congo, where they hope to offer help with the ongoing Ebola outbreak. Halifax-based Chiron Levera with the Canadian Red Cross says he's hoping to arrive in the next few days, while a team of public health and logistics experts are already on their way. Their work will involve contact tracing, psychological support, and helping people get to treatment centers. An internal memo reveals that officials managing the federal government's return-to-office plans are concerned about the ability of Ottawa's troubled transit system to actually get employees to their workplaces.
1: Canada's top public servant, Privy Council Clerk Michelle Sabia, and Deputy Clerk Isabelle Mondeux met with Ottawa Mayor Mark Sutcliffe on February 19th to discuss the city's readiness to support an increased on-site presence across the federal government. The mayor's Director of Communications says the meeting focused on how the city could help the effort succeed and addressed public transit, road networks, parking, and availability of office space. In early February, the federal government announced back-to-office plans for executives and employees eligible for hybrid work. John Kennedy, The Canadian Press.
0: A Canadian citizen who's been living in the U.S. for decades is being accused of voting illegally. The U.S. Attorney's Office says the 40-year-old is facing one count of unlawful voting by an alien and another count of casting a ballot known to be fraudulent. They say he became a permanent resident in February of 1987, living north of Boston, and has voted in multiple federal elections. The problem stems from official registration forms where he declared he was a U.S. citizen. If convicted, he could face between 1 and 5 years in prison, as well as some hefty fines. Ukrainian drones smashed into another Russian refinery overnight, what appears to be the latest long-range attack on Moscow's vital oil industry, sparked a fire which produced huge clouds of black smoke. The targeted oil refinery was located more than 800 kilometers inside Russia. A local governor says 2 people were killed, but he made no mention of the refinery. And finally, Montreal Canadiens star center Alex Newhook had progressive conservatives and liberals in his home province of Newfoundland and Labrador setting aside their typical quarrels in support of the athlete and his team. Tory Premier Tony Wakeham even opened a major press conference with a shout-out to the home team hero. The Habs play Game 1 against the Carolina Hurricanes later today. This is the Canadian Press. In sports, the Montreal Victoire atop the Ottawa Charge 4-0 in Game 4 to capture the team's first Walter Cup trophy. Abbey Rock scored twice en route to the win, which also represents the first time the PWHL's champion is a team from Canada. Marie-Philippe Poulin was named the Alana Kloss Playoff MVP, having tied for the postseason lead with 8 points, 2 goals, and 6 assists. Meanwhile, Dylan Coghlan scored his first playoff goal, Carter Hart made 36 saves, and the Vegas Golden Knights opened their Western Conference Final by holding off the Colorado Avalanche 4-2. Mitch Marner added an assist for Vegas to give him 19 points in the postseason. And over to the MLB, where Trey Yesavage outpitched Cam Schlittler in a marquee matchup between young aces, as the Toronto Blue Jays managed to edge out the New York Yankees 2-1 after a rain delay. Yesavage allowed just 2 hits, walked none, and struck out 8 over 6 shutout innings. From the Canadian Press, I'm Rob Westgate.
2: Good morning, back here in Babel, 7:03. Sunshine continues today, high of 16. Tonight, clear skies, low of 2. Watch the outdoor plants, risk of frost tonight again. Friday, tomorrow, May 22nd, sunny, a bit cloudy in the afternoon. Tomorrow, high of 19. Saturday, cloudy, chance of showers, 70% chance, high of 17. Sunday, cloudy, 40% chance of showers, high of 18. So definitely bring an umbrella at the farmers markets this weekend. Outside lows cold here in the West End, 7:04, partly cloudy and 8. 91X.
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The Killer's Boy on Alternative Radio 91X 707. If you work in the skilled trades, you're in a manufacturing area, there is a massive expo of sorts, an industry trade show that brings together Northumberland, Kawartha, Peterborough, and Quinney Manufacturing Associations all together, chatting about the local economy. We'll get more into that in the next 10 minutes, but first, 708 Bad Child High Ground on 91X.

A band that was originally named Mainstream back in 1988 when frontwoman Emily Haynes and guitarist Jimmy Shaw founded the band back in the late 90s in Toronto. Now called Metric, that was Victim of Luck on alternative radio 91X 714. Emily, Jimmy, and the band are traveling with lots of shows along with Broken Social Scene and Star this summer. They'll have shows at Toronto's RBC Amphitheatre August 7th. St. Catharines are playing at the Cicada Music Festival in October 2nd and at the TD Place in Ottawa as well on October 5th. So lots of opportunity to see that great band live in concert. 714, if you're in the manufacturing industry working in the skilled trades, something to keep in mind. So there is a... I'm going to use the term expo. There's like a local expo that brings together the heads and leaders from the Northumberland Manufacturers Association, along with their manufacturing associations representing the Bay of Quinte and Peterborough and Corth Lakes. It is an industry trade show happening June 19th at Cobourg Community Centre. The interesting thing about this is it's entering its second year right now, and it will be happening June 19th, as mentioned, but it features over 40 exhibitors showcasing innovation and emerging technologies shaping the future of local industry. And as the executive director of the Northumberland Manufacturers Association, Darla Price, goes on to say in a press release, there's still strong demand and significant momentum for shopping more locally and supporting Canadian businesses. And with that, technology and innovation, especially with the supply chain, is really taking off. More information on this, industrytradeshow.ca, but a fascinating look at regional industry here in Ontario. That will be happening June 19th at the Cobourg Community Centre. 7:15, Jane's Addiction, Been Caught Stealing on 91X.

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Wherever you are in your routine, the kitchen, the car, getting dressed, even in the bathroom. They still make shower radios, don't they? Alternative Radio, 91X.

0: American Band Turnstile, look out for me on Alternative Radio 91X 722. Speaking of pulling on the heartstrings there, over to animated movie news, especially if you've got the youngsters, or perhaps you remember the first two movies that came out in theaters. It is hard to believe that Toy Story, the fifth movie, will be out on June 19th of this year, featuring new characters voiced by Conan O'Brien, Craig Robinson, and Shelley Rabarba, and Tom Hanks, who's voiced Woody, the sheriff in the Toy Story franchise for more than 30 years, is speaking out in a brand new interview with People magazine. He goes on to say, Toy Story 5, a really vibrant new chapter for the gang, adding that the new movie introduces Lilypad, a high-tech toy voiced by Greta Lee, challenging the Toy Story's gang's rules. So they are battling the power of the iPads and technology on the animated film as well. Tom Hanks goes on to say he's seen it. It was really kind of a nice, vibrant chapter for the Toy Story gang, adding that the toys are back, and this time Buzz Lightyear, Woody and Jesse and the rest of the gang's jobs are challenged when they come to face-to-face with Lilypad, a brand new tablet device, and of course, you know, taking their kid Bonnie's all the attention there. So Tom Hanks, you can find more about this, everything else like that, online, but Toy Story 5 in theaters on June 19th.
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0: 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What happened at the Quinty House Council meeting last night? 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
1: It's 8 and partly cloudy at 729. Good morning. I'm Lindsay Heron. Two men from Quebec are facing charges in connection to drone activity near Warkworth Prison. The OPP said they received a call from staff on Sunday just after 6:30 p.m. Police arrived in the area and located two men nearby on Percy Boom Road. Police say they seized a drone, cell phones, and 650 grams suspected drugs, including cocaine and methamphetamine. The two suspects, 31-year-old Andrew McDonald Ellie and 27-year-old Abri Khan, were both arrested and charged in connection. Meanwhile, a man from Bancroft has been charged after police said they received reports about alleged sexual offenses. Bancroft OPP said that back in April of this year, their crime unit started to investigate a claim. Yesterday, Bancroft OPP located and arrested the 53-year-old suspect, Adam Palmer. The Bancroft resident is now charged with 3 counts of sexual assault, 2 counts of sexual interference, and sexual exploitation. He has been released with a court date. Bancroft OPP could not ask anyone with information to reach out or contact Crime Stoppers. Gwinnett's council has their eye on aging wastewater infrastructure and all the buildings that house it. At the council meeting last night, the team approved a plan to replace an old freight elevator at the Trenton Wastewater Treatment Plant. Municipal staff said the elevator has broken down before and they've had a hard time getting replacement parts for the existing unit. The total cost of the project to get a new elevator installed is expected to cost $385,000. Those funds will now come out of the Quinny West Wastewater Capital Reserve Fund. 7:30 are national headlines.
2: From the National Newsroom of the Canadian Press, I'm Rob Westgate. Health officials in Canada and the U.S. have not yet commented on an Air France flight bound for Detroit that was diverted to Montreal. The air carrier says a passenger was denied entry into the U.S. as new regulations state that travelers from certain countries, including the Congo, can only enter the U.S. through Washington. Congo and its neighbor Uganda have been battling an outbreak of a rare variety of Ebola. Meanwhile, Canadian aid workers are en route to the Democratic Republic of Congo, where they're hoping to offer help with the ongoing Ebola outbreak. Halifax-based Chiron Levera with the Canadian Red Cross says he's hoping to arrive in the next few days, while a team of public health and logistics experts are already on their way. And finally, a Canadian citizen who's been living in the U.S. for decades is being accused of voting illegally. The U.S. Attorney's Office says the 40-year-old is facing 1 count of unlawful voting by an alien and 1 count of casting a ballot known to be fraudulent. From the Canadian Press, I'm Rob Westgate.
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0: A great song to grab a hairbrush and do a bit of air guitar too, especially the first 30 seconds. That was Bad Queenie Band's Son of Time with Changes on Alternative Radio 91X. Well, 735. Speaking of air guitar, there, out of all things, is a Canadian Air Guitar Championship. And music journalist and broadcaster in the GTA, Alan Cross, was one of the big judges last year. He goes on to say it was so much fun. The winner of the Canadian Air Guitar Championship last year went to Finland to compete in the World Finals. Did not place, but either way, though, brings the best of the best of people out. And they're going to have another one happening this coming Saturday. Show starts at 8 p.m. at the Ground Control Center on 1279 Queen Street West in Toronto. The contestants for the Canadian Air Guitar Championship this Saturday in Toronto include as follows: Ed Head Prime from Kingston, Screaming Eagle from Ottawa, Paul LeBlas from St. John, New Brunswick, and the Dark Horse Round featuring someone who might just creep up and snag the prize. So those are the four contestants for the Canadian Air Guitar Championships. If you find yourself in Toronto this Saturday, all the proceeds from this go to support Food Banks Canada. And if you're on socials, you can find the hashtag MakeAirNotWar, and that kind of gets you into more information on that as well.
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0: Another great day for yard work today. Sunny with a high of 16. Tonight, clear skies, low of 2 with a risk of frost. So watch the new perennial plants out there tonight. Friday, tomorrow, a mix of sun and cloud, high of 19. Saturday, cloudy, chance of showers, high of 17. Chance of showers still on Sunday, albeit a little bit less with a high of 18. So definitely it will be umbrella weather at the farmers markets in Picton, Wellington, and Codrington this weekend. Outside the college here at Loyalist, 738, partly cloudy and 8 on 91X.
3: Most morning shows give you a lot of talk. A lot of talk. Here, you'll still get the information you need, but also plenty of music. 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

led by frontman Ben Gibbard, who's been sharing online tips to run full marathons. It was Death Cab for Cutie. They've got a show in Toronto later on this summer with Riptides on 91X 742. Well, speaking of turbulent water, the company that controls music from the classic Peanuts television special has launched several lawsuits over alleged unauthorized use of the songs. The legal action targets groups including the U.S. Interior Department, a video game publisher, an auction company, and a belt manufacturer. The complaints claim music associated with Vince Guaraldi's work from A Charlie Brown Christmas was used without permission. The company now says it is pushing back against what it describes as a growing misuse of its materials online. It is seeking damages and court orders to stop any further use of the music. So a story to keep an eye on involving that classic Peanuts television special, the music, and all the spin-offs and merchandise that have come with that. Let's go back to a simpler time, 1996. Here's Pearl Jam with Who You Are on 91X.

0: Toronto band that's been calling LA home for quite a number of years now. That was the Darcys with their latest single on the Canadian radio charts, Good Time, on 91X 750. If you are a native or local to Port Hope, or perhaps you've been in Port Hope recently, chances are if you've been chatting with the locals, especially if you're from the Bay of Quinte region, you've heard them say they are for or against the proposed Wesleyville nuclear project. An update for you in this, as you know, federal studies and economic analysis continue on this proposal at the Wesleyville new nuclear project in Port Hope. So at the brand new Northumberland County Council meeting, councillors were brought up to speed courtesy of Dwayne Campbell, who's the Northumberland County Director of Economic Development, Planning, and Strategic Initiatives. And Dwayne went on to go say an overall overview of the county's recent submissions to the Impact Assessment Agency of Canada as part of that federal review process connected to the proposed project. So the county's submission responds to draft impact assessment guidelines and draft public participation plan released by the agency. According to Dwayne's presentation, Northumberland County is calling for broader and more targeted consultations that reflect what they say the regional scale of the proposed Wesleyville new nuclear project and the responsibilities of Northumberland County specifically on their two-tier municipal structure from a county lens and from a town of Port Hope lens. So county staff also emphasized the need for federal assessments to fully consider the wider geographical impact that could affect housing, infrastructure, service, and economic growth. So essentially the conversation continues as to how that proposed Wesleyville new nuclear project will fit into the economy and structure of Northumberland County for decades to come. That is the update, as planning still continues to be in the very early stages.
1: A night of upbeat Celtic-infused music that will lift your spirits and lift you out of your seat. Maggie's Wake brings an energetic mix of jigs and reels, soaring vocals, and rich harmonies to life. Winner of the Canadian Folk Music Award for Best New Artist, Maggie's Wake has been selling out concerts and making festival appearances across the country. Maggie's Wake, Friday, June 5th, 7:30 p.m. at the Marble Arts Centre in Tweed. 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

0: From the National Newsroom of the Canadian Press, I'm Rob Westgate. Health officials in Canada and the U.S. have not commented yet on an Air France flight bound for Detroit that was diverted to Montreal. Now, the air carrier says a passenger was denied entry into the U.S. as new regulations state that travelers from certain countries, including the Congo, can only enter the country through Washington. Congo and its neighbor Uganda have been battling an outbreak of a rare variety of Ebola that is suspected to have sickened 600 and killed at least 139. Meanwhile, Canadian aid workers are en route to the Democratic Republic of Congo, where they hope to offer help with the ongoing Ebola outbreak. Halifax-based Chiron Levera with the Canadian Red Cross says he's hoping to arrive in the next few days, while a team of public health and logistics experts are already on their way. Their work will involve contact tracing, psychological support, and helping people get to treatment centers. An internal memo reveals that officials managing the federal government's return-to-office plans are concerned about the ability of Ottawa's troubled transit system to actually get employees to their workplaces.
1: Canada's top public servant, Privy Council Clerk Michelle Sabia, and Deputy Clerk Isabel Mondou met with Ottawa Mayor Mark Sutcliffe on February 19th to discuss the city's readiness to support an increased on-site presence across the federal government. The mayor's Director of Communications says the meeting focused on how the city could help the effort succeed and addressed public transit, road networks, parking, and availability of office space. In early February, the federal government announced back-to-office plans for executives and employees eligible for hybrid work. John Kennedy, The Canadian Press.
0: A Canadian citizen who's been living in the U.S. for decades is being accused of voting illegally. The U.S. Attorney's Office says the 40-year-old is facing one count of unlawful voting by an alien and another count of casting a ballot known to be fraudulent. They say he became a permanent resident in February of 1987, living north of Boston, and has voted in multiple federal elections. The problem stems from official registration forms where he declared he was a U.S. citizen. If convicted, he could face between 1 and 5 years in prison, as well as some hefty fines. Ukrainian drones smashed into another Russian refinery overnight, what appears to be the latest long-range attack on Moscow's vital oil industry, sparked a fire which produced huge clouds of black smoke. The targeted oil refinery was located more than 800 kilometers inside Russia. A local governor says 2 people were killed, but he made no mention of the refinery. And finally, Montreal Canadian Star center Alex Newhook had progressive conservatives and liberals in his home province of Newfoundland and Labrador setting aside their typical quarrels in support of the athlete and his team. Tory Premier Tony Wakeham even opened a major press conference with a shout-out to the home team hero. The Habs play Game 1 against the Carolina Hurricanes later today. This is the Canadian Press. In sports, the Montreal Victoire topped the Ottawa Charge 4-0 in Game 4 to capture the team's first Walter Cup trophy. Abbey Rock scored twice en route to the win, which also represents the first time the PWHL's champion is a team from Canada. Marie-Philippe Poulin was named the Alana Kloss Playoff MVP, having tied for the postseason lead with 8 points, 2 goals, and 6 assists. Meanwhile, Dylan Coghlan scored his first playoff goal, Carter Hart made 36 saves, and the Vegas Golden Knights opened their Western Conference Final by holding off the Colorado Avalanche 4-2. Mitch Marner added an assist for Vegas to give him 19 points in the postseason. And over to the MLB, where Trey Savage outpitched Cam Schlittler in a marquee matchup between young aces, as the Toronto Blue Jays managed to edge out the New York Yankees 2-1 after a rain delay. Savage allowed just 2 hits, walked none, and struck out 8 over 6 shutout innings. From the Canadian Press, I'm Rob Westgate.
2: Worth watching the highlights on the Toronto Blue Jays game 2 last night. Well, 8 o'clock exactly. Sunshine continues here in Belleville today, high of 16. Tonight, clear skies, low of 2, risk of frost again, so watch the perennial plants outside. Friday, tomorrow, sunny with a high of 19. Saturday, cloudy, chance of showers, high of 17. Sunday, cloudy, chance of showers, high of 18. So make sure you have some rain gear on your next camping trip this weekend. 8:01, partly cloudy at 8 on I Do An X.
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1: 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But heading into our new song pick of the day shortly, The Strokes here with Going Shopping on 91X.

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1: It's from a California rock band that played in Kingston back in 2011. 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The band will release their brand new album titled Forever Now on June 26th. 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

0: 21 Pilots Strike Path on Alternative Radio 91X. Good morning, Lindsay. Thanks for tuning in. 8:20. Coming up, we'll have your update from the Queen West Council meeting last night and more from Toronto Juno Award-winning band The Beaches. But first of all, the Ontario's police watchdog, Ontario's Special Investigation Unit, has released an update regarding a case they were investigating earlier on this year involving a bubble police officer. So the Ontario's SIU unit says in a press release they have found there's no reasonable grounds to believe a bubble police officer committed a criminal offense in connection with a vehicle pursuit that happened earlier on this year that led to serious injuries. So back on February 1st, officers with Bubble Police were on the lookout for a Dodge Charger after receiving a report about a suspected impaired driver. An officer reportedly tried to stop the driver and the driver fled. Police said the driver was speeding, going through stop signs and red lights. The 3-kilometer pursuit ended when the driver lost control on George Street and hit a pole. Once again, that was back on February 1st of this year. The man involved was taken to hospital, treated for neck, rib, and clavicle fractures. A report from the Director of Special Investigations Unit, Joseph Martino, goes on to say in a statement this week that the officers driving and the decision-making during the pursuit were subject to legitimate scrutiny as he drove for periods of significant speeds, at times about twice the speed on wet and snowy roads. However, Martino notes that he was unable to reasonably conclude on the totality of the evidence that the Bubble Police officer's driving amounted to a marked departure from the standard of care. So once again, a Bubble Police officer exonerated in a vehicle pursuit back in February that led to serious injuries.
1: It's that time of year again, time to do some spring cleaning. But who has time to organize a yard sale and waste a whole Saturday? Instead of having your no longer needed stuff taking up space in the shed, garage, or your home, donate it to Habitat for Humanity's ReStore, your number one thrift store. They'll take your gently used furniture, building supplies, tools, fixtures, cabinets, and more. 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
1: It's 8 and partly cloudy at 826. Good morning. I'm Lindsay Heron. Northumberland County OPP are investigating after community pantry in Campbellford was stolen. Police said that back on Victoria Day Monday, they were called to the pantry on Bridge Street West. Police believe that earlier in the afternoon, the pantry was fully taken, which had cans of food and essential items for those to pick up for free and need discreetly. Northumberland County OPP have released an image of the suspected vehicle they believe was in connection to the theft. The investigation does continue. Bubble police are expected to provide further details today about a collision in the West End that created delays during the commute home yesterday. Initial reports indicate that the collision involved a fire truck and happened around 5 p.m. at the intersection of Bridge Street West and Sydney Street at the old Bubble Fairgrounds area. The intersection yesterday was fully closed to traffic initially following the incident. Further details at this point remain unknown as the area is back open to traffic now. Wastewater rates were front and center at the Queen West Council meeting last night. The Young's Cove Community Association brought council up to speed about the wastewater rates that homeowners in the community pay specifically. The development uses a separate wastewater system and residents pay about $50 more compared to other properties of the same size. The Young's Cove Community Association also told councillors that they did not get enough warning when council discussed raising the rates at a previous meeting. The association also expressed concerns with the remarks that were made towards their community during a previous meeting. Councillor Jim Allier added that some of the comments made at that previous meeting were not fair and insulting, adding that more information needs to be released for everyone to access and hear what was said. In the end, Queen West Council has asked staff to strike up a report about the wastewater system to Young's Cove and bring back more facts at a future council meeting. 827 International Headlines.
2: Now this update from the Canadian press. An Air France flight bound for the U.S. has been diverted to Canada thanks to new Ebola regulations. New American rules ban travelers from certain countries entering the U.S. anywhere other than Washington, D.C. The Supreme Court of Canada is expected to announce today whether it intends to hear British Columbia's appeal of a ruling that found the U.N. Declaration on the Rights of Indigenous Peoples and the provincial mineral claims regime to be inconsistent. A cabinet shuffle is expected today in Alberta. Premier Danielle Smith has not hinted at who might be on their way in or out, but at least two key ministries will be up for grabs: finance and hospitals. And Ottawa is gearing up for a surge in federal workers returning to the office, and federal officials are looking to the city for reassurance that its issues with public transit, the road network, parking, and the availability of office space are long since solved. From the Canadian press, I'm Jason White.
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0: Norway's Girl in Red, I'll Call You Mine, an alternative Radio 91X, 836. After much speculation and rumors, Kolberg Police Board are finally calling a former veteran of the RCMP theirs, who's now taking over as the department's new chief of police in Kolberg. So incoming Kolberg Police Chief Chris Leather has been chosen, as he's going to take over for the retiring chief of Kolberg Police, Paul Vandergraff, who officially steps aside as of June 1st. So in an update through Northumberland News this morning, the Kolberg Police Board formally introduced Chief Chris Leather as their top person in command. He has a 36-year police career, vast experience in the RCMP, specifically in Nova Scotia and the York region, and he's been named the town's new chief early, just so the transition will continue to be quite smooth. So Leather goes on to say in a press release as of yesterday that he's honored to have the opportunity to serve as a chief of Kolberg Police Service and continue to strong tradition of professional and community-based focused policing and establishing that within the service that continues. So a long and varied career with the RCMP. You can find out more about his career online. But once again, he will be taking over for Paul as the new chief of police in Kolberg, and that's RCMP veteran Chris Leather.
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0: Sunshine continues here in Belleville today, high of 16. Tonight, clear skies, low of 2 with a risk of frost again. Friday, tomorrow, a mix of sun and cloud, high of 19. Saturday, cloudy, 70% chance of showers, high of 17. Sunday, 40% chance of showers, high of 18. Outside Loyalist here in the West End, 838, mostly cloudy and 8 on 91X.
4: Hello, how are you doing? I hope you're well from wherever you are listening. I'm your host, Melissa Marshall, and this is Melissa's Good Vibes Time. The martial arts karate is a form of personal discipline and personal achievement, learning from Japanese culture and traditions. The kata is specific karate sequence of movements that require the individual to master and memorize the sequence of movements. After the individual finishes the kata, the judges, which are black belt, first degree, or higher, will rate the individual how they did. The kata is rated specifically how the individual performed. How does the karate person feel about how they did? Well, after the kata is done, the person feels a positive sense of achievement and accomplishment. The karate judges know this and gives good marks to the person, and the person is in agreement and bows to show respect to the karate judges. Children can offer respect to their parents when they listen to their instructions. That gives them a sense of positive feedback, and they should give their parents a hug. Parents should be loving and supportive when disciplining their children and give sound positive advice, particularly when things are stressful and chaotic in the family dynamics of the household. The family unit as a team should always, no matter what, get along. So remember that close friends and family are very important aspects of social interactions with society. Plant your own gardens, have a positive attitude, and smell the flowers. Remember, somebody loves you and cares about you. Have an awesome day.
5: Tune in next week at this time for Melissa's Good Vibes Time.
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Going out to our longtime listener in Trent Enrico, one of his favorite songs on our playlist right now. That was Yellow Card featuring Good Charlotte, Bedroom Posters, and Alternative Radio 91X. Well, 844. This year, 2026, is the 190th anniversary of Belleville Police Service. Lots of things happening. So currently at the Community Archives of Hastings County office within the Belleville Public Library, they have a brand new exhibit featuring all sorts of old photographs related to Belleville Police Service. You can view that for free right through until later on this year. And separately to that, the Glamour National Historic Site in East End Belleville is also now home to a brand new exhibit, really doing a deep dive on the Belleville Police Service, old uniforms and things like that. So that's kind of a couple things you can see and take time to view. Also in conjunction with that, the Glamour House is hosting another one of their popular parlor talk sessions, specifically on the Belleville Police Service today. So that discussion starts at 2 p.m. featuring the Glamour's exhibit coordinator, Danielle Fares, who walks you through kind of what they did as curators to try to get all the artifacts about the Belleville Police Service in the museum and things like that. So regular museum admission does apply for this chat, but it is, you know, no additional charge for this. 2 p.m. this afternoon at the Glamour House. More information on this, the Glamour House website and social medias this morning. 845 Texas King out of London, Ontario. Hook me up on 91X.

0: from the Niagara region, that was Lone Little Kitch with Somewhere Else on Alternative Radio 91X 852. Chances are, if you're a young parent out there or expecting a child in the next few years, you've thought about childcare, getting the kids on the list as soon as they're born. Especially lots of people residing in the Bay of Quinte region or Northumberland from somewhere else, like Toronto and Ottawa, childcare is top of mind, specifically childcare spaces. And Northumberland County Council has been chatting about this for quite some time, and now we have a brand new update to share. So Northumberland County Council and their staff have been working on a plan titled Growing Together in Northumberland, which essentially is like an official plan that takes us through this year to 2030 as to how Northumberland County has identified how many childcare spaces they need, the infrastructure they need, the money in need, and kind of how that will continue to grow in the future. So Northumberland County Council has approved the new five-year early year services plan, which focuses on expanding affordable childcare, rather, especially kind of up north towards the later end of Northumberland County services. So county officials say the strategy responds to changing community needs, especially with more people coming into town, more young families. So according to the report presented to Northumberland County Council, Northumberland has added more than 1,400 licensed childcare spaces through the Canada-wide Early Learning and Childcare Program, while also expanding early-on programming and introduced online childcare subsidy applications. Further to this, they're trying to eliminate the added pressure on childcare wait lists and things like that. So a full strategy now approved in Northumberland County as to what things are going to look like in 2030 and planning around more young families residing in Northumberland.
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0: Well, thanks for listening to Max Music Morning. We've made it on another edition of the show. 8:55 as we wrap up this. Keep in mind that it's day three of curbside leaf and yard waste collection here in the city of Belleville. Collection today is for folks in Zone 2, west of Moore River, north of the CNR tracks, south of Highway 401. Collection tomorrow is for folks in Zone 3, east of Moore River, north Victoria Avenue, south of Highway 401. Collection on Monday for Zones 5 and 6. That's folks east and west of Highway 37. More information on this 91X.fm. City crews are coming by on your designated day. Make sure the bags are out no later by 7 a.m. and they'll pick them up for free as well. 8:56, heading into our national newscast, the Volunteer Information Quinte update, more music from Sports Team and Weezer. 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
1: Now this update from the Canadian Press. U.S. Customs and Border Protection says an Air France flight was diverted to Montreal yesterday after a passenger from Congo boarded in error. American Ebola restrictions ban some travelers entering the U.S. anywhere other than Washington, D.C. Federal government officials managing the return to office worry about whether Ottawa's transit system can actually get workers to their offices. The reliability of Ottawa's bus and rail system is one of the most common concerns for the capital's civil servants. Uber drivers who will be ferrying World Cup fans in Toronto and Vancouver next month are trying to score better working conditions. They've asked Uber to tell incoming passengers it's not their driver's fault that the roads are busier. And BC researchers studying water and Chinook salmon found more than 200 contaminants, including cocaine and antidepressants. The researchers say that poses a possible risk to the fish, but also the endangered whales that eat them. From the Canadian Press, I'm Jason White.
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3: If you love to attend an outdoor event in the Bay of Quinte region to brighten your mood, many of the events we rely on to really kind of help fill our calendar are brought to us by a strong team of volunteers that have been recruited and organized through Volunteer Information Quinte. If you're a high school student listening, nervous about getting your volunteer hours done come June graduation, or you're a newly retired individual who wants to just fill your calendar and meet some new folks, here's a VIQ update for this week. Community Development Council of Quinte, known as CDC Quinte, is looking for volunteer drivers and driving assistants to pick up and deliver good food boxes, loading up delivery trucks and unloading after arrival at the destination site. Volunteers are needed on the second and fourth Tuesday of each month, starting at 7:30 a.m. and typically ending at around 4:30 p.m. Drivers must have a clean driving abstract to help out CDC Quinte, and both drivers and assistants need to be able to comfortably lift 50 pounds. Highland Shores Children's Aid Society is looking for volunteers to join their board of directors. Applicants must reside within Hastings, Prince Edward, and Northumberland counties and should have a passion for serving children, youth, and families. Professional experience in finance, human resources, social services, law, education, EDI, and services to support people with developmental disabilities or mental health concerns are always considered assets. The board for Highland Shores Children's Aid meets 10 times a year. Part of Hastings Hospice is looking for volunteers to assist with gardening at their Madoc location. Hours are flexible based on volunteer availability. Gateway Community Health Center is seeking volunteers to accompany participants of their pole walking program as they walk along the trails, streets of Tweed on Tuesday and Thursday mornings. Volunteers help distribute walking poles, take attendance, and help new members learn the skills of pole walking. St. Vincent de Paul Thrift Store in downtown Belleville is looking for volunteer event planners to assist in organizing and executing a fundraising event. Volunteers support event logistics, coordination, and planning while working with the team members to raise funds for essential programming. H.J. McFarland Memorial Home down in Picton is looking for volunteers to assist residents to and from the home's barbershop on the last Monday of every month from 9 to 11 a.m. Volunteers visit the residents while they wait to have their haircut. Community Living Prince Edward is looking for social volunteers who would like to share interests and hobbies with their clients to build relationships and skills. This position is ideally ongoing. Quinte Health is seeking volunteers for their Belleville General Hospital Auxiliary Boutique. Volunteers provide courteous customer service at the BGH gift shop, arrange shelves and conduct sales using cashless payment system. Shifts are 10 a.m. to 1 p.m. and 1 to 4 p.m. on weekdays. The Prince Edward Learning Center is looking for volunteer tutors for their adult learning program. Volunteers work one-on-one with adult students to complete reading, writing, numeracy, communication, and/or high school credits. Volunteer Information Quinte refers volunteers to more than 275 agencies throughout Hastings and Prince Edward counties. They're currently recruiting volunteers to fill the needs in our community. Please contact 613-969-8862 or visit the website viq.ca for all the info. 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

0: Windsor Duo, The Blue Stones, Happy Crying, Alternative Radio 91X, 811. Good morning, Lindsay here. City of Belleville has just provided an update regarding an issue with the intersection of Bridge Street West and Sydney Street in the west end of town. And if you missed it yesterday, around 5 p.m., there was a crash. Still waiting to hear from Belleville Police as to what happened, but reportedly a fire truck was involved. It was right at the intersection of Bridge Street West and City Street, the old Belleville Fairground site, around 5 p.m. yesterday. And due to that incident, Belleville Police and the city has just confirmed that that intersection, Bridge Street West and City Street, those traffic lights are still not working due to that crash yesterday. So once again, City of Belleville reminding residents to treat that intersection as a four-way stop. Be careful as crews are on scene trying to get the traffic lights back up. So once again, Bridge Street West and City Street, traffic lights are down all due to that crash yesterday afternoon. 912 Weezer, go away on 91X.
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5: Sunny with a high of 16 today. Tonight, clear, low of 2 with a risk of frost. Friday, tomorrow, a mix of sun and cloud, high of 19. Saturday, cloudy, chance of showers, high of 17.
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1: It's 10 and sunny at 10 o'clock. Good morning. I'm Lindsay Heron. U.S. Customs and Border Protection says it's taking steps to protect public health after Ebola regulations diverted an Air France flight to Montreal. Air France says one of its passengers on the Detroit-bound flight was denied entry into the U.S. New American regulations state travelers from Congo and some other countries can only enter the U.S. through Washington. The U.S. agency says a passenger from the Democratic Republic of Congo boarded the flight in error. Iran has released what it is calling a Hormuz-controlled maritime zone outlining the boundaries of the Strait of Hormuz, and it says a newly created Persian Gulf Strait Authority will manage the very narrow waterway about 20 miles wide near Iran's coastline. ABC foreign correspondent Tom Sufi Burridge explains why the U.S. says they are in control.
2: Iran has the ability to threaten ships, and that is why there are hundreds of ships stuck in the Persian Gulf to the west of there and can't get out. The U.S. military blockade is a significant distance to the east, beyond the Gulf of Oman, basically where that goes into the Arabian Sea. That is where the U.S. military has multiple ships stationed and is not letting any ships which are going to or from Iranian ports or having Iranian-linked goods on them to transit through those waters. So it's a U.S. blockade on the Iranian blockade.
1: A Bubble Man has been confirmed as one of the Canadians involved in that global Samud flotilla en route to Gaza, which all the people involved in that have been detained by Israeli forces now. Locally, Bubble Police are expected to provide further details today about a collision in the West End that created delays during the commute home yesterday. Initial reports indicate that the crash involved a fire truck happened around 5 p.m. yesterday at the intersection of Bridge Street West and City Street at the old Bubble Fairground site. The intersection was fully closed to traffic following the incident and has since been back open to traffic. However, the traffic lights are out at that intersection this morning as crews are working to replace a pole on scene. Once again, Bubble Police are reminding residents to treat that intersection of Bridge Street West and City Street as a four-way stop until the traffic lights are restored. A man from Bancroft has been charged after police received reports about alleged sexual offenses. Bancroft OPP said that back in April of this year, their crime unit started to investigate. Yesterday, Bancroft OPP located and arrested the 53-year-old suspect, Adam Palmer. The Bancroft resident is charged with three counts of sexual assault, two counts of sexual interference, and sexual exploitation. He has been released with a court date. Bancroft OPP can ask anyone with information to reach out or contact Crime Stoppers. Quidditch Council has their eye on aging wastewater infrastructure and all the buildings that house it. At the council meeting last night, the team approved a plan to replace an old freight elevator at the Trenton Wastewater Treatment Plant. Municipal staff said the elevator has broken down before and they've had a hard time getting replacement parts for the existing unit. The total cost of the project to get a new elevator installed is expected to cost $385,000. Those funds will come out of the Quinte West Wastewater Capital Reserve. Alaska's governor is ordering the state legislature to look into advancing a natural gas line deemed a top priority for the state, a move that could put the spotlight on a similar project down in BC, which is facing legal opposition. Some legislators in the northern state have expressed concerns about the lack of key financial details. The development coincides with BC's Supreme Court looking into petitions filed by a First Nation hereditary chief against the approval of a 900-kilometer LNG pipeline. Finally, Late Show host Stephen Colbert's long goodbye comes to an end tonight. The cancellation of the top-rated late-night TV program effectively silences one of the White House's most high-profile critics. CBS said the cancellation is for economic reasons, but Colbert and others have expressed skepticism that U.S. President Donald Trump's frequent criticism of the show had nothing to do with it. In an AP interview, Tribeca Film Festival co-founder Jane Rosenthal says Stephen Colbert has had an important role as the host of late-night television.

Carolina Hurricanes tonight in Game 1 of the NHL's Eastern Conference Final. Montreal's coming off a 7-game series win over Buffalo, which ended in a 3-2 overtime road win on Monday. Meanwhile, Carolina hasn't played since May 9th after back-to-back sweeps of Ottawa and Philadelphia. The Toronto Blue Jays are in New York to take on the Yankees in the finale of their 4-game series. Toronto won 2-1 last night. After the game was delayed for more than 2 hours by rain, the Yankees can take the series with a win, having defeated the Jays in the first two contests. The forecast for Belleville, sunny with a high of 16. Tonight, clear with a low of 2. Friday, mix of sun and cloud, high of 19. Saturday, cloudy, chance of showers, high of 17. At 10:10, it's 10. I'm Lindsay Heron, News on 91X, next at 11.

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1: 91X presents Crossroads with Nicole Gallucci, where she talks about navigating life, work, and everything in between.
2: Well, hello, my friend. I hope you are off to a great day today. You know, and I'm going to take a bit of a sidestep and talk about something that I think we face every single day, but I think sometimes we don't talk about it. And that is faith versus fear. And so why am I having this conversation? I'm having this conversation because I am knee-deep in annual planning for the upcoming year. And I am talking to so many entrepreneurs and so many professionals that want to make changes in the upcoming year, which I totally get. And that's amazing. And so we're going through the changes and we're establishing, you know, what the different milestones will be in the process. And then we're trying to fit this into their current life and their current work and everything. And I feel the resistance coming up as we're going through these conversations. And so obviously it's incumbent upon me to say, like, what is happening here? Like, why all of a sudden am I feeling all of this resistance as we're starting to put, you know, finite plans together and put wheels in motion? They're like, well, I'm afraid. I'm like, okay, I get that. I get that you're afraid. I mean, so here's my philosophy on fear. So I'm going to share my thinking because I do think both of us face both faith and fear. All of us face both faith and fear every single day. And I think we're literally at that crossroads in most of the decisions that we make, whether we want to get out of bed or stay in bed. And of course, you know, fear makes us want to stay in bed because it's nice and warm and feels safe. But faith and probably our bills tell us, got to get out of bed because we need to put one step in front of the other and continue to seize the day. So I'm going to share some thoughts here. I think faith and fear live at opposite ends of a spectrum. And I think at different times, that needle, for the sake of argument, that is on that spectrum or that line shifts. And I think it can shift in a moment. I think it shifts throughout the day, week, month, year, our life. And I think it shifts depending on the issue at hand and the context that we're in, the situation that we're in. So couple of thoughts that I want to add here, and I think I've probably said this before, but I want you to consider everything that you have been through in your life and all the resilience and muscle and strength and intestinal fortitude that that has given you to survive and to thrive. And when you think about that, and you actually, if you actually took the time to look at everything that you have overcome from the time you were a small child up until now, I think you would realize that you're actually stronger than you think. And you have probably accomplished more than you think. And I think often we forget that. We look at around us at the issues that we're facing in the moment. And some of those issues are choices to grow, to take us out of our comfort zone. And certainly we feel the strain in that now. But the truth is we have survived so many other things that have allowed us to move forward to this next stage and phase. You know, we can't – there's an expression that they use in the Army that you default to your highest level of training, which is why they are so excruciatingly difficult on Navy SEALs, because they literally – push them to the point of death. And so that way they know what that feels like, and now that they've experienced it, so they can survive just about anything. So not that I want any of us to go to that point, but if you take that analogy and apply it to your life, if you have survived some unbelievable things in your life and you've made some hard choices, you can't not have experienced those. They can't not have strengthened you. So I think when you are faced with a challenge, you have to lean into the fact that you have handled this and you have the resilience and the bravery and the confidence within you to go that next step. I think the challenge that we face is that fear is not a whisper. I think faith is a whisper. I think fear is this strong, yelling, screaming voice in our heads that says, what if this doesn't work? What if I fail? What will people think? It's all the what ifs that are negative, and it feels very loud and booming. And I think faith – on the converse or the reverse side of this, the other side of it, is what if this does work? What if this is exactly the right next step? What if this is meant for me? What if this is where the universe wants me to go? What if this is the right thing? And when you think about it, it kind of makes sense. Like when we think of fear as being very loud and boisterous, and we think of faith as being very calming, I mean, I don't know how many of you practice or the different ways that you practice or center yourself or what your belief systems are, but when we think of practicing or belief systems, we do think of them as being somewhat calming and very quieter. Whereas when we think of fear and how it comes to life in our bodies, we do think of it as nerve-wracking and loud and throwing us off course. And so I think it's important that we are aware of that as we are faced with our growth plans. You know, if we don't grow and we stay in the same place, which is definitely a choice anyone can make, the world continues to move around us. And I think there's just so much missed opportunity and missed amazingness and miracles and magic that is out there in the world. That said, what happens next, what happens an hour from now, a day from now, or a week from now is very unknown. And the unknown sometimes causes us uncertainty. But what if we flipped that and we decided that the unknown is where the magic is and the mystery and the curiosity and the adventures of life? So what if we actually flipped our perspective? And I think the problem is that we have been trained to think of the unknown as something scary, when in fact, the unknown could be something absolutely amazing. I was talking to some of my students the other day, and I asked them to do an experiment on themselves. And the experiment was to do something that was out of their comfort zone, something that gives them butterflies. And the range of conversation has always been extreme. It's everything from going to the gym by themselves and not with a friend and trying to go through their routine and understand the equipment, which is something I can highly relate to, by the way, to walking across a bridge because some of them have a huge fear of that and the wind and just the nervousness of the heights and the water underneath. Some of them obviously have fears of flying. Some of them have fears of networking and going into a social setting without somebody with them, like to actually do this on their own, to go for a job interview, all of these things. And then there were others that were obviously much more, you know, out there and extreme, like wanting to bungee jump and go scuba diving and swim with sharks and do all these other things that definitely push you out of your comfort zone in a really big way. But here was the conversation that ensued to all of that. And it was, as you step out of these your comfort zone and you actually embrace these opportunities, the glory that you feel after that is incredible. So the learning, the confidence, the growth, and then the willingness to push yourself again, perhaps not to do that same thing in a more difficult or strenuous way, but perhaps it's just to try something else because you've seen, I survived. It's all okay. And so I thought I'd just sort of plant this seed today because, in my opinion, faith and fear both demand that you believe in something that you can't see. You've got to choose what you want to see. And I think you have to know they share the same line, and you have to decide where you want to be on that line. And obviously, you know, I think we have to always be cautious and, you know, you're going to do things that ensure that you're safe in this world. You're not going to, you know, go stand in the middle of a volcano and wonder if, as it's blowing up, if you're going to get burnt. I mean, let's not be crazy about this. But at the same time, you can make a conscious decision that allows you to remember how strong and resilient and amazing you are, pushes you to lean on your faith in yourself and in what you can do, and keep that needle moving in that direction versus in the direction of fear. So you allow the whisper and the calm of the whisper to lead you to the things that you really want in your life and help you to make them happen. And I think I'm hoping that this is a seed I can plant with all of you today as we look to, you know, what is in the year ahead. God only knows what's in the year ahead. I mean, honestly, We have had some wild years where we turn the page and expect that everything is going to be easier than it was the year before, and that hasn't necessarily been the case. But I think we have to have the faith that we put the plans in place and the goals, and we continue to work towards them, and we'll deal with whatever comes, and that there could be magic in what comes because you just never know, and it could be absolutely awesome. And that's what I wish for all of us. And that's what I wish for you today. So I hope you make it a good one.
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8: Sunny with a high of 16 today. Tonight, clear, low of 2 with a risk of frost. Friday, tomorrow, a mix of sun and cloud, high of 19. Saturday, cloudy, chance of showers, high of 17.
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1: It's 10 and cloudy at 11 o'clock. Good morning. I'm Lindsay Heron. Three vessels were just permitted to go through the Strait of Hormuz. ABC foreign correspondent Tom Sufi Bridge tells us how this was permitted during the blockade.
2: Two of them were Chinese flag carriers, and the third was Korean. China's a key ally of Iran, of course. According to Wynwood, this maritime intelligence company which has released this information and data, is that they were all carrying Iraqi or Kuwaiti crude oil. It appears that the US has let them out because they're not breaching the US blockade, which is only on Iranian-linked vessels and vessels carrying Iranian crude or other products.
1: Meanwhile, to other international top headlines, U.S. restrictions tied to the Ebola outbreak were the reason for an Air France flight being diverted to Montreal. U.S. Customs and Border Protection says a Paris to Detroit flight was redirected because a passenger from the Democratic Republic of Congo boarded in error. The American Border Agency says it's working with the U.S. Center for Disease Control and Prevention to protect public health. Canadian health officials don't have to respond to requests for comment by the Canadian press. Now, Canadian aid workers are on their way to Congo to help with the country's deadly Ebola outbreak. The rare strain of Ebola in the outbreak has no cure and no vaccines. The Canadian Red Cross's Halifax-based operations leads hopes to arrive in the next few days. But a team of public health logistics experts are already en route to help with the contact tracing, psychological support, and helping people get to treatment centers. Locally, a man from Bancroft has been charged after police say they received reports about alleged sexual offenses. Bancroft OPP said that back in April of this year, their crime unit started to investigate. Yesterday, Bancroft OPP located and arrested the 53-year-old suspect, Adam Palmer. The Bancroft resident is charged with 3 counts of sexual assault, 2 counts of sexual interference, and sexual exploitation. He has been released with a court date. Bancroft OPP continued to ask anyone with information to reach out or contact Crime Stoppers. Wastewater rates were front and center at the Quinnesse Council meeting last night. The Young's Cove Community Association brought council up to speed about the wastewater rates that homeowners in the community pay. The development uses a separate wastewater system, and residents pay about $50 more compared to similar properties in other areas. The Young's Cove Community Association also told councillors that they did not get enough warning when council discussed raising the rates at a previous meeting. The association also expressed concerns with the remarks that were made towards our community. Councillor Jim Allier added that some of the comments made at the previous meetings were not fair and insulting, added that more information needs to be released to everyone to access and hear what was specifically said. In the end, Quinnesse Council has asked staff to strike up a report about the wastewater system to Young's Cove and bring back more facts at a future council meeting. New the released documents show Queen Elizabeth II was very keen the former Prince Andrew be given the job of UK trade envoy. The revelation comes just months after lawmakers accused the King's brother of putting his friendship with Jeffrey Epstein ahead of the nation. The involvement of the late Queen confirms previously held beliefs of the monarch's soft spot for her son. Critics have argued that empathy might have influenced her lack of decisiveness in dealing with allegations of Andrew's connection to Epstein. The owner of the music in a Charlie Brown Christmas and other Peanuts TV specials is suing 3 companies and the U.S. government. Lee Mendelsohn's film productions allegedly illegally used its jazzy, catchy tunes. One of the lawsuits argues the U.S. Interior Department did not have permission to use the arrangement of O Tannenbaum from a Charlie Brown Christmas and a digital holiday card on social media. The company decided to take the sweeping action after what it says was becoming an intolerable digital glut of unfair use of the music. In sports, the Vegas Golden Knights landed the first blow in the NHL's Western Conference Final last night. Vegas beat Colorado 4-2 thanks to an early 3-0 lead and a 36-save effort from Carter Hart. The Montreal Canadiens visit the Carolina Hurricanes tonight in Game 1 of the Eastern Conference Final. Montreal's coming off a 7-game series win over Buffalo in overtime. Meanwhile, Carolina hasn't played since May 9th after back-to-back sweeps of Ottawa and Philadelphia. The Toronto Tempo wrap up their 4-game road trip tonight with a visit to Minnesota to face the Lynx in WNBA action. Toronto is riding a 2-game winning streak with wins over Los Angeles and Phoenix. Guard Brittany Sykes has averaged 34 points in the Tempo across the 2 games. The Toronto Blue Jays are in New York to take on the Yankees in the finale of their four-game series. Toronto won 2-1 last night. And Toronto Blue Jays right-hander Jose Berríos will miss now the rest of the season after undergoing Tommy John surgery. The procedure was performed yesterday. The forecast for Belleville, sunny with a high of 16. Tonight, clear with a low of 2. Friday, tomorrow, mix of sun and cloud, high of 19. Saturday, cloudy, chance of showers, high of 17. At 11:05, it's 10. I'm Lindsay Heron, News on 91X, next at 12.
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5: Sunny with a high of 16 today. Tonight, clear, low of 2 with a risk of frost. Friday, tomorrow, a mix of sun and cloud, high of 19. Saturday, cloudy, chance of showers, high of 17.
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1: It's 11 and partly cloudy at noon. Good afternoon. I'm Lindsay Heron. Iran has released what it is calling a Hormuz-controlled maritime zone, outlining the boundaries of the Strait of Hormuz, and it says the newly created Persian Gulf Strait Authority will manage the very narrow waterway, about 20 miles wide, near Iran's coastal line. ABC foreign correspondent Tom Sufi Burge explains why the U.S. says they're in control.
2: Iran has the ability to threaten ships, and that is why there are hundreds of ships stuck in the Persian Gulf to the west of there and can't get out. The US military blockade is a significant distance to the east, beyond the Gulf of Oman, basically where that goes into the Arabian Sea. That is where the US military has multiple ships stationed and is not letting any ships which are going to or from Iranian ports or having Iranian-linked goods on them to transit through those waters. So it's a US blockade on the Iranian blockade.
1: Meanwhile, the UK government hopes cheaper chocolate and discounted entry to theme parks will win back voters facing a cost of living squeeze. Britain's Treasury chief has announced modest handouts to help alleviate rising costs sparked by the Iran war. She says closing tax loopholes for oil and gas companies with overseas operations will pay for the measures. The announcement comes as UK Prime Minister Keir Starmer tries to keep calm and carry on as rivals within his party try to oust him. Israel is releasing hundreds of activists who attempted to breach Israel's naval blockade of Gaza and is in the process of deporting them. An Israeli-based legal advocacy group says all the international activists are in transit to a civilian airport near the southern Israeli city. The group says one participant who holds Israeli citizenship is in a court hearing on charges of illegal entry into Israel and unlawful stay. Now, the Bellville for Justice Peace Group has confirmed that their co-founder, Shahid Mahmoud, was a part of the flotilla group and detained by authorities. U.S. restrictions tied to the Ebola outbreak were the reason for an Air France flight being diverted to Montreal. U.S. Customs and Border Protection says the Paris to Detroit flight was redirected because of a passenger from the Democratic Republic of Congo boarded in error. The American Border Agency says it's working with the U.S. Center for Disease Control and Prevention to protect public health. Canadian health officials did not comment immediately to the Canadian press, but we do have a further update to that. Ontario's Ministry of Health confirmed yesterday that a person in the province who has recently traveled to East Africa is being tested for the Ebola virus and is in hospital. A spokesperson says a patient is being tested for a range of infections, including the deadly virus, out of an abundance of caution given the person's recent travel history. Now, Canadian aid workers are on their way to Congo to help with the country's deadly Ebola outbreak. The rare strain of Ebola in the outbreak has no cure and no vaccines. The Canadian Red Cross's Halifax-based operations led hopes to arrive in the next few days, but a team of public health and logistics experts are already en route to help with the contact tracing, psychological support, and helping those get to treatment centers. Locally now, a quest to get pizza ended in weapons charges for one Belleville teenager. Belleville police said that they were called to an East End high school yesterday just before 1 p.m. with a report that a student demanded that another student give them pizza. They did so while allegedly brandishing a knife. Belleville police said they have charged a 17-year-old with robbery with a weapon and possession of a weapon for a dangerous purpose. She's been released with a July court date. Meantime, a man from Thomasburg is facing a couple of assault charges as an incident in Belleville's East End yesterday continues to be investigated. Police said they were called to a residence in the East End around 5 p.m. about a dispute. Police were told that the verbal altercation became physical. There's a claim that one man pushed another onto a couch and a third person was present. Belleville police believe that the man who pushed another onto the couch also threatened and threw an object at the third person earlier in the month. The suspect, a 46-year-old man from Thomasburg, has been charged with assault, spousal assault, and uttering threats to his spouse. He's been released with a July court date. The traffic lights in the intersection of Bridge Street West and Sydney Street near the Belleville Fairgrounds are still out of service at this point. Belleville police are reminding drivers to treat the intersection as a full four-way stop. A pole was damaged during a collision that took place around 5 p.m. in the intersection yesterday and involved reportedly a fire truck. Belleville police initially reported that there were minor injuries. Further details still remain unknown today. Kudos Council has their eye on aging wastewater infrastructure and all the buildings that house it. At the council meeting last night, the team approved a plan to replace an old freight elevator at the Trenton Wastewater Treatment Plant. Municipal staff said that the elevator has broken down before and they've had a hard time getting replacement parts for the existing unit. The total cost of the project to get a brand new elevator installed is expected to cost $385,000. Those funds will now come out of the Quinte West Wastewater Capital Reserve. Meanwhile, wastewater rates were also front and center. The Young's Cove Community Association brought council up to speed yesterday about the wastewater rates that homeowners in their community pay specifically. The development uses a separate wastewater system and residents pay about $50 more compared to other properties. Young's Cove Community Association also told Quinte West councillors that they did not get enough warning. When council discussed raising the rates at a previous meeting, the association also expressed concerns with remarks that were made towards our community during that old meeting. Councillor Jim Allier added that some of the comments made at the previous meetings were not fair and insulting, adding that more information needs to be released for everyone to access and hear what specifically was said. In the end, Quinte West Council has asked staff to strike up a report about the wastewater system rates to Young's Cove and bring back more facts at a future council meeting. Further west, Northumberland County Council continues to focus on making sure the region has enough affordable daycare spots. Council has signed off on a 5-year early years services plan that takes a look at the goals needed to be achieved from now until 2030. Northumberland County staff say that so far the county has been able to get 1,400 licensed childcare spots online under the federal early learning and childcare program. Subsidies have also been introduced to families in further need of support to cover the daycare costs. Northumberland County continues to focus on making sure that there is a childcare spots in more rural areas as more young families from larger cities set their sights on Northumberland due to lower cost of living. Alberta Premier Daniel Smith is set to make a TV address to the province tonight. Amid speculation of a referendum on separation, it will be broadcast at 6:45 p.m. on CTV Global and Rogers, as well as live-streamed on the Premier's social media accounts. The address comes a day after members of her United Conservative Party caucus failed to pass a motion in committee asking Smith to call an October 19th vote on Alberta's place in Confederation. UCP member Nate Glumbish introduced the motion, but while members were debating it, the party's caucus issued a news release saying the motion had passed. Opposition NDP members objected, saying the premature release called into question the integrity of the process and time ran out on the meeting. The committee is set to meet again later today. Finally, Late Show host Stephen Colbert's long goodbye comes to an official end tonight. The cancellation of the top-rated late-night TV program effectively silences one of the White House's most high-profile critics. CBS says the cancellation is for economic reasons, but Colbert and others have expressed skepticism that U.S. President Donald Trump's frequent criticism of the show had nothing to do with it. Northwest University journalism professor Heather Hendershot calls Colbert's cancellation and says it will be strongly remembered as a moment of authoritarian triumph. That's news on 91X. 1208 Sports is next.
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1: In sports, Game 1 of the NHL's Eastern Conference Final goes tonight as the Montreal Canadiens visit the Carolina Hurricanes. The Habs are coming off a thrilling Game 7 overtime win against Buffalo on Monday. Meanwhile, Carolina hasn't played since May 9th after back-to-back sweeps of Ottawa and Philadelphia. Last night, Carter Hart's 36-save performance carried the Vegas Golden Knights to a 4-2 win over the Colorado Avalanche in the first game of that Western Conference Final. Relief pitcher Braden Fisher will serve as the Blue Jays' so-called opener. As Toronto closes out a four-game series in New York today against the Yankees, Carlos Rodon will take the mound for the Yankees. New York won the first two games, with Toronto winning 2-1 last night. The Toronto Tempo close out their four-game road trip tonight against the Minnesota Lynx. Toronto is riding a two-game winning streak with wins over Los Angeles and Phoenix for a 3-2 record in Toronto's inaugural season. The forecast for Belleville, sunshine this afternoon, high of 16. Tonight, clear skies, low of 2. Friday, mix of sun and cloud, high of 19. Saturday, cloudy.

just like.

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3: It's from a California rock band that played in Kingston back in 2011. 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
5: Sunny with a high of 16 today. Tonight, clear, low of 2 with a risk of frost. Friday, tomorrow, a mix of sun and cloud, high of 19. Saturday, cloudy, chance of showers, high of 17.
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1: Now this update from the Canadian Press. An air passenger who'd been in Congo and was diverted to Montreal has been sent back to Paris. The passenger's Paris to Detroit flight was diverted because U.S. Ebola restrictions mean certain travelers can only enter the states through Washington, D.C. Two gun control advocacy groups say the RCMP has a duty to reveal the kinds of guns used in the Tumbler Ridge, B.C. mass shooting. They say withholding basic information about the guns prevents informed debate about gun control laws and the ways they're enforced. Alberta Premier Danielle Smith is set to address the province tonight as speculation swirls around a referendum on separation. This evening's address will be televised and streamed on the Premier's social media accounts. And U.S. forecasters say this year's Atlantic hurricane season will be milder than normal, thanks to El Nino. The Canadian Hurricane Center issues its hurricane season outlook later today. From the Canadian Press, I'm Jason White.
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1: Now here's a message from Alcoholics Anonymous.
2: I grew up in a normal home in a normal town. 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I knew about AA, but I thought I was too young. I found out I was wrong. If you're having a problem with your drinking, why don't you give us a call?
3: 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It works. 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
4: Sunny with a high of 16 today. Tonight, clear, low of 2 with a risk of frost. Friday, tomorrow, a mix of sun and cloud, high of 19. Saturday, cloudy, chance of showers, high of 17.
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1: Now this update from the Canadian Press. Two gun control advocacy groups are renewing their calls for information about the firearms used in the Tumbler Ridge mass shooting. They say the RCMP withholding basic information about the types of guns prevents informed debate about Canada's gun control laws. Alberta Premier Danielle Smith has shuffled her cabinet, naming Jason Nixon the province's new finance minister. Nixon takes over from Nate Horner, who announced earlier this week he was stepping down and won't run in next year's provincial election. The Liberal government is shutting down Baffin Island's Nanisivik Naval Station. The government insists it's no longer needed because of its very short seasonal access window and repeated construction issues. And a new survey finds most Canadians with marriage on the mind rank home ownership well ahead of lavish weddings and conventional gifts. 79% said they would consider asking for money toward a down payment instead of a traditional wedding present. From the Canadian Press, I'm Jason White.
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4: Sunny with a high of 16 today. Tonight, clear, low of 2 with a risk of frost. Friday, tomorrow, a mix of sun and cloud, high of 19. Saturday, cloudy, chance of showers, high of 17.
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1: Now this update from the Canadian Press. Two gun control advocacy groups are renewing their calls for information about the firearms used in the Tumbler Ridge, BC mass shooting. They say RCMP has a duty to disclose which guns were involved. The National Police Federation wants an inquiry into a CBC and APTN comedy show. It says current and former RCMP members were told they'd be honored for their service, but were instead insulted and publicly shamed. CBC says the show's production is being paused while it assesses existing footage. Alberta Premier Danielle Smith has shuffled her cabinet and named Jason Nixon the province's new finance minister. Montreal Public Health warns the city has seen its highest levels of Lyme disease since 2003. And a new survey finds most Canadians with marriage on the mind rank home ownership well ahead of lavish weddings and conventional gifts. From the Canadian Press, I'm Naira Ahmed.
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5: Clear tonight, a low of plus 3 with a risk of frost. Sunny tomorrow, wind becoming gusty in the morning, a high for Friday 19. The outlook for Saturday, cloudy with a chance of showers, a high of 15.
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1: Now this update from the Canadian Press. Foreign Affairs Minister Anita Anand says the Canadians on board a Gaza-bound flotilla that was intercepted by Israel are now safe and being transferred to Turkey. Activists say 12 Canadians were among the hundreds of people attempting to break Israel's blockade of Gaza and bring humanitarian aid to the war-torn region. Prime Minister Mark Carney described Israel's treatment of flotilla members as abominable and unacceptable. The RCMP watchdog says police mishandled every part of a 2017 case involving a Nova Scotia woman who was later killed. 58-year-old Susan Butlin had reported being sexually assaulted by a neighbor who was later killed in her rural community of Bayhead along the northern coast of mainland Nova Scotia. Cases of Lyme disease in Montreal have reached its highest mark in over 20 years. And Canada narrowly avoided an upset with a 6-5 win over Norway at the World Hockey Championship. From the Canadian Press, I'm Naira Ahmed.
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91X was 21 Pilots with Overcompensate. Welcome to the Afternoon Drive. My name is Robert. Coming up soon, we have the new song Pick the Day, but before that, 3 Days Grace, the Blue Stones, but first, Dirty Heads with One of Those Days on 91X.

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1: It's from a California rock band that played in Kingston back in 2011. 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

0: 91X, it was better than Ezra with At the Stars. Robert here. Speaking of stars, the NHL, of course, is into the third round officially. Last night was the first game between the Vegas Golden Knights and Colorado Avalanche, and it did not disappoint whatsoever. That was a fantastic game, right down to the wire, and Vegas coming out of game one. Not exactly what everyone thought, but that's why we play the games, or they play the games. I never suited up once, but of course, it's always we when we win and they when they lose, so... I mean, I'm not a Vegas Golden Knights fan. I don't think many people are because they seem to be the poster child of fun to hate in the NHL. But, I mean, well, every story is better with a villain. But tonight, Carolina and Montreal start their own series, 8 o'clock in Carolina. That one's going to be equally interesting because you just have, like, rock and a hard place in the two goalies. Which one's going to buckle? We don't know. And that's part of the fun, you know, one guy that's 24 years old and just in his first playoff run, the other guy who's, what, 38 and turning it on, it's going to be good. And, of course, in the PWHL, the Women's League, the Montreal Victoire beat the Ottawa Charge in Game 4 to win the Walters Cup. The third season, of course, the two first went to the Minnesota Frost, so next season is going to be interesting to see if can Montreal repeat. Especially this year, there is a slight hope, and I don't want to jinx it or get too far ahead of myself, but we've never seen the same city in the men's and women's league win the cup at the same time. Just saying, would be interesting, not just because I'm a Habs fan, but this playoff is definitely one of the most chaotic, if you can say that, and I don't think the chaos is going to dip down at any point in the third or fourth round. I'm just hoping for some good hockey, and if last night's anything to go on, I think we're doing just fine so far.
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0: 91X, it was Lights with Come Get Your Girl. Robert here. So there are a ton of things that were once like mechanical, but then became like electronic. There's tons of things that we use, like, you know, electric can opener versus the manual one. Many people think that just because it's higher tech means it's better, yet, well, the manual ones rarely broke. Electric ones can run out of power or break. And one thing that I actually like the old version better is those windows where you roll them up and roll them down. Car doesn't need to be on. The motor doesn't wear out in the winter and then get, you know, stuck while it's open in minus 30. That's happened to me once in a Ford Escape. But, you know, every once in a while, there's something new. And there's one new thing that's actually come out with an electric version of it, but I'm not 100% sure on this. A surfboard. Electronic surfboard. So, you know, it's kind of like a jet ski in a way where it's like it's self-propelled, but you hold on to the thing. You can, you know, surf in still water, or you don't have to lay on your belly and kind of swim. My one thought on this is, like, if you fall off, you'll never see it again. It'll just keep going forever. Unless it's, you know, one of those like RC cars where you can just get your phone out and steer it back to shore. What do you make of this? I mean, if you've ever been surfing, it can be a lot of fun. I mean, jet skis are a lot of fun, but like an electronic surfboard, okay, like that would be a lot of fun, but what happens if it just goes? Is there an auto shutoff? I mean, that would be a good feature, but are there certain things where even if it sounds better, it really isn't and it's not worth it? Like, if you're a surfer, the old-fashioned way is probably the only way you're ever going to go. But what are your thoughts on this? Does an electronic surfboard seem like a good idea or just an accident waiting to happen? What are your thoughts?
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3: Clear tonight, a low of plus 3 with a risk of frost. Sunny tomorrow, wind becoming gusty in the morning, high for Friday 19. The outlook for Saturday, cloudy with a chance of showers, high of 15.
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0: 91X, it was Brooklyn Doran with Heavy Hurt. Robert here. So, of course, one of the major problems with driving these days is distracted driving, people on their phones. And as much as, you know, you ask somebody off the road, hey, do you ever use your phone while driving? Of course not. Yeah, tons of people do every day. And of course, it's one of those things that, you know, you could say don't do it, but that doesn't mean that they're going to. I've honestly never texted while driving purely because it's unsafe and I'm one of those worry warts that, you know, I'm always extra careful. Yet in the US, they have something called flock cameras. I don't know if we have them in Canada. I don't think so. But a lot of them are used for like those cameras, like speed cameras, which we used to have until Doug Ford cut those. But they also ding people for using their phone while driving. Seems like a good venture, right? You know, if we can get less of that, they get huge fines in the US for doing that, like $1,200. But recently, kind of didn't work out when this woman who had her phone on her lap, both hands on the steering wheel, got ticketed for texting and driving. And the security camera is blatant as ever. The phone was face down, so the screen was down, both hands on the wheel, and she got dinged $1,250. And when she went to court saying, like, you know, this should probably be removed, no, because, well, it shouldn't be close to you. And this is just like a camera that picked her up. So do you think, I mean, we had kind of that experience here in Ontario where, you know, those speed cameras would move every once in a while. And if you're going a few over, you get dinged. But if you're going like just one or two over, not so much. It kind of caused everyone to slow down, which was good. But some people got dinged when they shouldn't have, or people just went other routes as soon as they learned where they are. Where do you think the future holds these cameras, either the flock cameras in the US or speeding cameras in Ontario if they ever come back? Like, is it a net positive where, you know, we're slowing people down, so even if a few people get dinged that aren't supposed to, it's still an overall good thing? Or is it one of those, like, it's just more pain than it's worth? What are your thoughts on this?
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1: Now this update from the Canadian Press. Large online streaming services must now contribute 15% of their Canadian revenues to Canadian content. That's three times the 5% initial contribution requirement that the CRTC set out in 2024. That current requirement is being challenged in court by major streamers, including Apple, Amazon, and Spotify. Canadian activists intercepted on a Gaza-bound flotilla are now being deported from Israel to Turkey. Foreign Affairs Minister Anita Anand says Canada expects full respect for the rights and safety of all civilians. A slightly below-average hurricane season is being projected in Canada. American flight restrictions tied to the Ebola outbreak in Congo prompted an Air France flight to be diverted to Montreal. And governments in Canada are turning to artificial intelligence to analyze laws and search for outdated regulations. From the Canadian Press, I'm Naira Ahmed.
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91XO's Hozier with Nobody Soldier. Welcome to the Afternoon Drive. If you're just joining us, my name is Robert. Coming up soon, we have Remington Super 60, Cleopatra, Noah Kahan. But first, here's Talk with Time Machine on 91X.

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1: 91X, that was Dirty Heads with Rescue Me. Robert here. So, of course, there's lots of big production companies that make movies all the time. And then there's the few independent ones. Now, I'm thinking more like Happy Gilmore, like Adam Sandler's movie company that basically hires all of his friends to be in his movie. I'm forgetting the name. Quentin Tarantino, like he does his own independent stuff, and it's always a little out there. Yet those indie, or if you can call them indie anymore, like just not the big dog, so to speak, kind of movie production, like those, as much as not everyone likes them, they are so necessary to just adding some wild cards in there. Now, on the Adam Sandler front, his movies are usually kind of like Will Ferrell or Seth Rogen, where you either love them or hate them. There's very little in between. But Adam Sandler, of course, is actually filming. It's in the works. Grown Ups 3. Those first two movies are pretty much all of his friends with kids, etc. It's one of those like background movies. I've always watched those kind of movies. I'm like, you know, you're dating somebody the first few weeks and like just throw one of those. It's light. It's funny. It's not that like divisive, you know. But of course, a lot of people make fun of them because, well, if you don't like Adam Sandler, you hate every single movie he does because the same people are in them pretty much. Yep. Grown Ups 3, of course, sequels don't always do well. I don't know if the second one did better than the first Grown Ups. It's been forever since I've watched those movies, but the third one being in the works, a lot of people are saying it's already going to be awful. Other people are saying it's going to be awful, but they're still going to watch it 10 to 20 times. Just first hearing it, you know, Grown Ups 3 in the works at Netflix, does that interest you? Are you going to watch it when it comes out? Or are you thinking like, oh, great, another Adam Sandler movie. When's he going to retire? I mean, I love a lot of his movies. My favorite one's probably still Little Nicky, just because it's very unhinged. And also like made when comedies were still a thing. Who knows? Maybe Grown Ups 3 is maybe some of that. Busboys was released rather recently with Theo Vaughn and David Spade. And of course, David Spade's in Grown Ups. So I imagine it's going to be the same kind of humor. And if you didn't know, Busboys was Theo Vaughn and David Spade's work. And they filmed it themselves, produced it themselves, funded it themselves. So if you want something to watch this weekend, maybe check out that because they're trying to bring comedies back. And if they don't do it, maybe Grown Ups 3 will. We'll have to wait and see, though.
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0: 91X, that was Station 301 with Playground. Robert here. So it's always weird when one NHL round, like the first round, goes into the second round because you have one of two teams going on to the second round thinking it's all great, planning for the next series. Yet every loser team, you know, team that lost in the first round or second round, has to go through the locker cleanout. They release the injury list, which is always eye-opening and usually gives us some context. But then there's the end-of-season press conference, which most teams that have already lost in round two have done. Yet one of those teams was the Minnesota Wild, which, of course, they went against the Colorado Avalanche. Those were two Goliaths going at it. And, of course, Colorado came out of that in five, which surprised some people. But when Bill Guerin, I think that's his name, I'm always confused on pronunciations of name, which is, you know, why I went into radio. But Bill Guerin, of course, he was also the general manager of Team USA that won gold medal at the Olympics. So he is rather, I don't want to say full of himself, but a little bit. He made a press conference that kind of like threw not an actual hand grenade, mind you, but like a verbal hand grenade right at the end when he ended his press conference with, and I quote, "Nobody in this game is untouchable. Wayne Gretzky got traded. Anybody can be traded." And that's how he left it, talking about his own team. Like, that's crazy. That's every reporter saying, like, what? Like, you just got Quinn Hughes. Is he on the trade block? Is anybody? Now, imagine those players. You know, you just got beat in the second round. You had cup aspirations. And now, oh, am I going to be here next year? I don't know if that's a good thing, a bad thing. He's trying to light a fire under his players, or whether he's trying to make them just walk on eggshells. I don't know. But given that he put together Team USA that did win gold, I mean, if Nathan MacKinnon didn't miss the open net, we would have won it, but, you know, not upset by that or anything. But, I mean, I think he deserves a bit of liberty, freedom, doing what he wants. Do you think this is a good idea, though? I mean, leaving that with your players after they suffered a loss, disappointed in themselves, do you think that's going to backfire? Or do you think that's the exact kind of attitude that if more Canadian NHL teams had, we may not have a 33-year cup drought so far? There's still one in the race now, but, well, they have their work cut out for them. What are your thoughts on this? And be honest, is that a hand grenade of a comment at the end of a press conference, or is that just hockey? What are your thoughts?
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5: Clear tonight, a low plus 3 with a risk of frost. Sunny tomorrow, wind becoming gusty in the morning, high for Friday 19. The outlook for Saturday, cloudy with a chance of showers, high of 15.
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91X, that was Boy Golden featuring Cat Clyde with Cowboy Dreams. Robert here. Now, do you remember a few months ago there was a macaque monkey out of Japan, like internet famous out of nowhere because he was kind of being bullied by other monkeys and he had this like orangutan doll, like a stuffy, and he was always carrying it around. The internet fell in love with him. Like any cute animal, especially one that can carry around a stuffed version of a different monkey. I think it was one of the young ones that lost its parents and it didn't have anything, so it had the stuffy. Eventually it did kind of get an adopted parent, adopted monkey, whatever you want to call it. Now, that of course went famous, and like any trend or any kind of viral thing, eventually it kind of just gets forgotten. Yet very recently, two American tourists were actually arrested in Japan after one entered the enclosure of Punch the Young Macaque, and the one that went viral, of course. And one person recorded the other person going in and trying to throw another stuffy in. As soon as they threw the stuffy in, all the monkeys just scattered. I mean, I guess that's the normal reaction of somebody throwing something at you. No monkeys were hurt. The person entering the enclosure wasn't hurt. But they were both arrested because you can't do that. Just enter into a animal enclosure at a zoo. I mean, do we all remember in Cincinnati in 2016, Harambee, the gorilla that was shot because a kid entered the, of course, like they're doing that to protect the kid, but still, don't enter the enclosure. It's to keep them in and us out as much as one another. But I mean, that's an American tourist for you. You can have a million of them that are great and only

0: only takes one to make the news, but these are also like two young people, like under 25, giving a monkey a stuffed animal is 100% something I could see them doing. But, well, I imagine this is just going to be a fine and maybe, you know, you can't go to zoos in Japan anymore. But still, I mean, getting arrested for trying to give a stuffed animal to a monkey is actually not bad when you look at like the amount of stories in the news this year, and is actually kind of innocent and wholesome. But you could just ask the zookeeper, like, hey, can you give this to Punch, the macaque? But still, not the craziest thing an American has done this year. And it won't be, by any stretch of the imagination, the rest of 2026. But that's what makes life just so darn interesting.
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0: 91X, that does it for another edition of The Afternoon Drive Home. I have been your host, Robert, and I will see you tomorrow for the Friday edition, which of course includes the Indy 5 at 5, and that's at, you guessed it, 5 o'clock. I hope you have a great night and enjoy the nice weather, because it's that time of year where it's just absolutely beautiful outside. And very soon it's going to be very, very hot. Coming up next, we have Papa Roach with Wake Up Calling on 91X.

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1: From the National Newsroom of the Canadian Press, I'm Naira Ahmed. Alberta Premier Danielle Smith is set to make a TV address to the province tonight amid speculation of a referendum on separation.
2: The address comes a day after members of her United Conservative Party caucus failed to pass a motion in committee asking Smith to call an October 19th vote on Alberta's place in Confederation. UCP member Nate Glubish introduced the motion, but while members were debating it, the party's caucus issued a news release saying the motion had passed. Opposition NDP members objected, saying the premature release called into question the integrity of the process, and time ran out on the meeting. The committee is set to meet again later today. Brenda Molina Navidad, The Canadian Press.
1: Canadian activists intercepted on a Gaza-bound flotilla are now being deported from Israel to Turkey. Foreign Affairs Minister Anita Anand says Canada expects full respect for the rights and safety of all civilians. It comes after Israel intercepted the boats, and a video emerged of kneeling activists with their hands bound behind their backs being taunted by Israel's National Security Minister. Prime Minister Mark Carney has described Israel's treatment of flotilla members as abominable and unacceptable. A Canadian emergency manager with Doctors Without Borders says her team in the Democratic Republic of the Congo is dealing with an Ebola outbreak on a scale they haven't seen before.
3: Every province has an emergency preparedness, but no preparedness was ready for this, right? I mean, when you have 500 suspect cases and so many deaths, you never had enough body bags to do safe and dignified burials. You don't have actually enough PPE to be able to safely respond to all of the situation.
1: So far, officials say a suspected 600 people are ill and 139 have died. More Canadian aid workers are on their way to the region. Large online streaming services must now contribute 15% of their Canadian revenues to Canadian content. That's three times the 5% initial contribution requirement the CRTC set out in 2024. That requirement is being challenged in court by major streamers, including Apple, Amazon, and Spotify. The CRTC made the decisions as part of its implementation of the Online Streaming Act. A slightly below average hurricane season is being projected in Canada. The Canadian Hurricane Center says that's because forecasters are anticipating the emergence of a disruptive El Niño climate pattern. The Atlantic hurricane season starts on June 1st and ends November 30th. And in entertainment news,
4: I am your host, Stephen Colbert. Ladies and gentlemen,
1: Stephen Colbert is saying goodbye to The Late Show. Tonight will be the last time he appears behind his CBS desk, marking the end of the network's 33-year franchise. CBS announced last summer that Colbert's show would end, citing economic reasons after 11 seasons. However, some, including the host, suspect political pressure played a role in the decision. Colbert leaves as the ratings leader in late-night TV. This is the Canadian Press. In sports, the Montreal Canadiens are in North Carolina to face the Hurricanes in Game 1 of the NHL's Eastern Conference Final. The Habs scraped their way into the Final Four of the Stanley Cup Finals with 7-game wins over Tampa Bay and Buffalo. Carolina is well-rested after sweeping Ottawa and Philadelphia in the first two rounds. The Montreal Victoire lifted the Walter Cup on home soil for the first time, a day after claiming their first professional Women's Hockey League title on the road. Canada pulled out a nervous 6-5 win over Norway at the World Hockey Championship in Switzerland. Canada will take an undefeated record into its game tomorrow against Slovenia. The American Hockey League team coming to Hamilton has an identity rooted in the city's steelworking history. The team announced today it will be known as the Hamilton Hammers, with the logo featuring a pair of crossed hammers. And the Toronto Blue Jays look for a split of their four-game series with New York when the teams meet tonight at Yankee Stadium. From the Canadian Press, I'm Naira Ahmed.
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6: Clear tonight, a low plus 3 with a risk of frost. Sunny tomorrow, wind becoming gusty in the morning, high for Friday 19. The outlook for Saturday, cloudy with a chance of showers, high of 15.
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5: Clear tonight, a low plus 3 with a risk of frost. Sunny tomorrow, wind becoming gusty in the morning, high for Friday 19. The outlook for Saturday, cloudy with a chance of showers, high of 15.
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3: Clear tonight, a low plus 3 with a risk of frost. Sunny tomorrow, wind becoming gusty in the morning, high for Friday 19. The outlook for Saturday, cloudy with a chance of showers, high of 15.
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